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3: Would like this to have a family.
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3: 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Okay. I don't really care.
5: Well, listen to the heart of that little 9-year-old boy. His name is Jordan, and that's the cry of every person's heart. To belong, to have a family, a mom or a dad, preferably a mom and a dad. Today on Focus on the Family with Jim Daly, our guest will share ideas to help hurting children who are longing for a place to call home. I'm John Fuller.
6: John, because of some good people, that little boy, Jordan, did get adopted into a family out of foster care. Tens of thousands of people responded after that news clip went viral, and that says a lot about the heart of people. Mm-hmm. But think of how many thousands of children are still waiting for their forever family, and that's heartbreaking. I can remember being that little boy and, you know, not having a mom and dad in my life, hoping that maybe I could be adopted. I just didn't know. I had older brothers and sisters at the time. My football coach asked me if I wanted to live with them and offered to adopt me, but I thought it would hurt my brother too much, who I was then living with. You know, God has plans for every child, just like Jordan. And at Focus on the Family, we want to do our part to help hurting kids. Isaiah 1:17 says we're called to seek justice, encourage the oppressed, and defend the cause of the fatherless. Through our foster care effort called Wait No More, we're trying to help the foster care system do the best job it can do. And I'm proud of the work that we're doing here at Focus on the Family.
5: Mm-hmm. Yeah, learn how you can make a difference. Check out Wait No More at focusonthefamily.ca. And our guest today is a man with some terrific insights and ideas. Jason Johnson is a pastor and a director at Christian Alliance for Orphans. He and his wife Emily have been foster parents since 2012, and they have four daughters, one of whom joined them through adoption. Jason has written a book called Reframing Foster Care, Filtering Your Foster Parenting Journey Through the Lens of the Gospel. We've got copies of that here.
6: Jason, welcome to Focus on the Family.
7: Well, thank you for having me.
6: I want to call you like Super Dad, but I think your message is going to be, you know, people that love the Lord can do this.
7: Right, yeah. Just normal. Normal dad.
6: Normal dad. I like that. Let's start with your personal story. It's so compelling. When you were 9 years old yourself, you got some news that really changed your life forever. What was it?
7: Yeah. So I learned around that time in my life that my dad was, in fact, not my biological father.
6: That was the first time you'd heard that?
7: First time I had become aware of that. And, of course, he was my dad and is my dad, but he just wasn't my biological father.
6: Right.
7: And so that began to unfold a story where, as I grew older, I understood the implications of what my dad did at a particular time in my life, my mom's life, and my older sister's life.
6: Let me ask you the feeling of that, because, you know, we're talking to mostly adults. I remember, you know, being told my mom had died when I was 9, then my dad when I was 11. You know, you start thinking, what's going to happen? Where do I go? How do I eat? Where do I sleep? In this context, just hearing that your dad was not your biological father, what were those 9-year-old feelings like for you?
7: You know, there was a little bit of, well, why? You know, why has this been necessary, right? Where is my biological father? What's the story there? But also gratitude that this man would step into our story.
6: You know, it's interesting too how these childhood experiences begin to shape your adult decision making.
7: Yeah.
6: And so you had that idea about adoption. Describe how you and your wife began to talk about that and what motivated you to adopt your daughter.
7: Yeah, that's a great question. So my wife and I had the conversation that I think a lot of people have, even pre-marriage, right? As you're suspecting, I think this is headed towards marriage, and I suspected that actually the moment I met her, so that's a different story.
5: Yeah.
7: But I believe even before we were married, we were having conversations about one day we want to adopt. And so it was kind of the one day conversation that I think a lot of couples have, kind of the private personal conversation of maybe one day when this is something we'll do.
5: Yeah.
7: Yeah.
6: And you did that. In fact, you point to a parallel, and I've used this before as well, between what Jesus did for us and what adoption does for a child. And, you know, for every believer, make this connection. Go ahead.
7: Yeah. So, you know, I think ultimately our motivation as believers in all of life is we do what we do because of what Jesus has done for us. And that translates into every aspect of our life, in particular, stepping into the lives of vulnerable children and families. And when I think back on what Jesus has done for us, he steps into our story and he changes our story, past, present, and future. All of it becomes new. Our past no longer defines us. Our present reality is new and shifted, full of security. Our future trajectories are full of hope. And on a similar level, we step into the stories of families and children and we say, it doesn't always have to be like this. And you can live today with a security of knowing you are fully loved. And you can live today also with a hope for what the future can look like in every aspect of our story together.
6: Yeah.
7: And that changes.
6: You know, and we're all working in this area to help improve the lives of these children. And I mentioned Dr. Sharon Ford. She worked here in the state of Colorado. Mm-hmm. And thankfully, she's come on staff here at Focus to lead the Wait No More program. We started by just purely encouraging Christians to get involved and to adopt. She's now kind of broadened that, I think, rightfully, mm-hmm. to encourage families to not only consider adoption, but also wraparound care, to simply become foster parents, because the foster system is so overwhelmed right now, and typically always is. You know, they just need more resources. The point of that, and I would like you to speak into this, is adoption isn't the only goal. I mean, it's a good goal, right. But there are other options, and you even mentioned this in your book that adoption isn't always the goal for foster care.
7: Right.
6: What is the goal?
7: Yeah, yeah. That's a big question.
6: Yeah, it is.
7: With a big answer. I think the goal is that every believer is empowered with a sense of calling and direction as to what their something might be. So we often say this, we're not all called to do the same thing, but we're all capable of doing something. Everyone can do something. And we see that reflected in theology, the body of Christ, where Paul says we are like ears and eyes and hands and feet, and we all have different functions, but for the same purpose. And so as we translate that into the activity of the church in terms of caring for kids and families, we find not everyone will open their home to children. But that doesn't mean there's not significant places for other parts of the body to find their something and to get creative in that.
5: Yeah. Do you think it's a good starting point to at least take a step of faith and start praying about what God might have for us in this
7: Absolutely.
5: Area?
7: Absolutely. To begin to pray, God, what's my something? And to ask for clarity on that and to be open-minded with that, you know, because it could be that my something might be we begin to take steps towards opening our home to children. It could also be, you know what, the Lord has blessed me with a business, and maybe I get creative and I find ways to use my business, my restaurant, or my repair shop, or my counseling center. How can I use my something for the good of the whole?
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6: Jason, this next question is really to prompt people to think. Right. When you look at the foster system situation, and we have about 400,000 kids total in the system, that number fluctuates a little bit, but around 420,000. And within that group, you have about 110,000 children where the courts have terminated the parental rights. So they're wards of the state. I mean, the state really is their mom and dad, unfortunately. And they're probably in a temporary foster situation until they get a permanent placement and hopefully get adopted. Thinking of those numbers on the 40,000 foot view, I think we have 360,000 churches, and these are 110,000 children that need a place. That is troubling that we in the Christian community cannot do more. I'd love to see a New York Times headline that says Christian Church wipes out waiting foster adoption list.
7: Yeah.
6: Wouldn't that be awesome?
7: It would be.
6: And so in that context, now bring it down to the 1 foot level, you and your wife deciding to do this. Speak to that couple that's listening right now that might be interested, but they don't know how to start. Is it the right thing to do? We already have children. Can we do it?
7: Yeah. So there's a number of things I would say to them. The first would be, there's never a perfect time to do this. And so if you're waiting for the perfect time, you'll likely never do anything.
6: There's always going to be an excuse not to.
7: So here's what we say is, I think what God is inviting us to do is to find opportunities to say yes, despite all the reasons we can come up with to say no. And there's a lot. Now, that doesn't mean that we push aside good judgment and wisdom. It doesn't mean that we say, you know what, our family's in turmoil, we're in financial crisis, and our marriage is struggling. We should probably open our home up and do something hard. No, no, we want to be wise and diligent. But we also want to be realistic and understand, I'm very, very good at finding reasons to say no. And it changes our prayers in a lot of ways. I think we spend a lot of time asking God for clarity when he's been clear. And instead of asking for clarity, maybe we spend more time praying for courage.
6: One of the big reasons people don't foster is because they're afraid of having to make this attachment with these kids. Yeah. And then we're talking about the other 300,000 kids where they just need temporary placement till their family can get their acts together, et cetera. Right. And then the kids are going to return to their biological parent or parents. But that is an excuse that people will use, and it's not that's a fair thing. You have these kids for maybe 6 months, a year, who knows, and you bond, and then they're going to be ripped away from you. How do you respond to that caution?
7: Yeah, so I'm glad you brought that up. It is likely the number one reason that people won't foster, is that fear acts as a deterrent. We hear it all the time. And so I like to legitimize it. It's real. What we don't say to people is, if you really love Jesus, you wouldn't be concerned about that at all. No, it's real and it's raw, and we've experienced it ourselves. But it also requires a reframing which is why we named the book the way that we did, the reframing the way that we think about

0: things. And so we can't let the fear of loving a child that might leave deter us. Instead, let's let the fear of a child never knowing our love drive us.
1: Yeah.
0: So it's just a reframing. It also maybe comes from a slightly flawed understanding of what the purpose of foster care is. You know, foster care is less about getting a child for your family, and it's more about giving your family for a child and embracing the implications that come with that.
1: Yeah.
0: And some of those implications are hard, and they require great sacrifice. And if the goal is reconciliation and renewal in their families and with their moms and dads, then it will likely mean that we grow close and we attach, and then we have to say goodbye. But we have given our family to this child for their renewal, and we got to participate in that with them. It doesn't make the goodbyes easier. It just gives purpose and meaning to the goodbyes. It was not in vain, right? We also say this, you know, if you're afraid of getting too attached and you're using that as an excuse
1: not to attach,
0: right, then perhaps it's better understood in this context. The fact that you know you will get attached doesn't disqualify you from becoming a foster parent. It might be one of the things which qualifies you the most.
1: Yeah.
0: Because that's exactly what these kids need.
1: It's so true. Yeah. Jason, this next objection, we lived this one, so I'm going to speak from that personal experience we had when our boys were younger, probably 9 and 11. We did have two boys that were 8 and 9. So it was a bundle of close little boys. I mean, and it was tough. It was really rough. I think they're with us for 6-7 months. And it really had an impact on one of my sons in a very negative way. Later, we did have a long-term placement with two much younger children, 4 and 2, when my boys were 15 and 13. That worked beautifully. I mean, they really took them on as, you know, siblings, and they loved on those kids. There wasn't competition. There wasn't as much fighting about things. But speak to that as well, because that can be an objection. You know, my kids are that young age. Yeah. I don't want to put them in an environment that's going to be harmful. Yeah. Those are really legitimate. I'm telling you, because we lived it. And if I look back on it, I would have waited for my kids to be a little older and had the experience that we had with the second set of long-term placement children that we had.
0: Yeah, so our encouragement to families, and that was my number one hesitation as well. Our girls were 6, 4, and 2 at the time, and questions of, is it an injustice to them and the time that they're due from us and the attention that they are due from us, would it be taking that away from them? And I'll never forget sitting in an orientation class at a local agency in Houston. And the instructor comes in, and even before she gets into the orientation, she starts sharing. You could tell she had a tough week, as most agency caseworkers do. And she begins to share a story of a little girl's file who came across her desk that week. And the little girl happened to be around the age of one of my little girls. And some of the things that she was sharing about what this little girl experienced that week were horrific, as you can imagine.
1: Yeah.
0: And I found myself sitting there, using the age of my daughters as an excuse as to why it wasn't the right time. And then listening to the story of this little girl getting angry inside and feeling this sense of righteous anger. Why wasn't anyone there to protect this little girl? I would give my life to protect my little girls from. And then, you know, God's up there kind of going, ah. Is it connecting now, Jason? Right?
1: Right.
0: And so here's my point in that is God took the very thing that I was using as my excuse, the age of my kids, and turned it into actually the very thing which began to compel me the most.
1: Mm-hmm.
0: I want someone to be there for these kids just like I know I would be there for mine. Now, there's no script for this. There's no prescription for this, right? Everyone's family is different and unique, and their own kids and their temperament and their needs is all different. And so my encouragement to families is, yes, be very in tune with the effects that it will have on children that are already in your home. And also understand that we have found foster care has given our daughters a gift that we as mom and dad likely would have never been able to give them on our own.
1: Mm.
0: It has opened their world up to a perspective
1: Without a doubt.
0: Without a doubt. They've seen another side of things that I don't know they would have seen if it was just us.
1: Yeah.
0: Has that always been easy? No. Have there been police officers at our home late at night? Yes. Have they seen things that maybe we would have normally gone to great lengths to, you know, insulate them from? Yeah. Do we believe it has made them stronger and more grounded? I do think so. Not because it's been easy, but because it's been difficult. And so I have found through our journey, maybe my job, in my case with four girls, isn't so much to raise safe girls as much as it is to raise strong girls. Mm.
1: That's beautiful.
0: Yeah.
1: That is really, really beautiful. You have a story I want to get to, which is the handprint story. Yeah. So set that up, and how profound was that for your family?
0: Yeah, you know, it ties right into that, where the effects, you know, initially being concerned about the effects it would have on our girls opening our home to this, and would it deprive them? Would it take away from them? But we began to see early on some fruits of this in their own minds and their own hearts.
1: Right.
0: So maybe we'd walk in and they've pulled all their baby dolls and the paraphernalia out into the living room. And we say, what are you doing? And they're saying, we're taking care of babies that don't have mommies and daddies, right? Yeah. Or when we were building a new home and we did the typical put your hands in the cement of the driveway before it dries, right? And there were all six of us there. And one of our little girls, I can't recall who, became highly concerned about when the cement dries, how are we going to get any new future sisters handprints into the hard cement, right? And I assured them, you know, we could like cut out a square and repatch it. But again, it was just one of those little pieces, little glimmers of this has planted something in their hearts and in their minds, and we see little evidences of that, which are encouraging.
1: Mm-hmm. Jason, that's such a beautiful portrait. Let me end with this question, though. Yeah. You say you struggled with wanting to fix each child that came into your home. I need to ask this question because that's where I would be. You know, what do we got to do to fix? And we're fixers, right?
0: Yeah, that's right.
1: What's the problem? And we'll give you a solution.
0: Right.
1: How did you let go of that, and what did you learn in that process?
0: Yeah, this has probably been the biggest learning curve for me because, like you said, I'm a fixer. And I think a lot of people that get involved in this, they have a vision for what can be.
1: Right.
0: And so we want to get involved in this because we know what can be. And the question then becomes, what happens when what can be and should be doesn't become?
1: Mm-hmm.
0: Or more slowly materializes. And so a couple of points, just real quick for me, is these feelings of inadequacy. Like, I don't have what it takes to do this. And I think that deters a lot of people as well. They see the problem and they see the need and they immediately think, I don't have what it takes to do that. That's for special people, spiritually elite people, gifted people. Right. That's definitely not me. I don't have what it takes. And so point number one for me has been this, embracing the gift of not having what it takes. Okay. I don't find anywhere in scripture where God calls someone to do something with the expectation that they're going to have everything that it takes to do it. As a matter of fact, I see quite the opposite. So the story of the feeding of the 5,000 has been especially important for me. And most of us are familiar with it, but the disciples recognize an overwhelming need that they can't meet.
1: They're down to the fix-it mode.
0: There's thousands of people here that they need to eat, and so our only solution is we need to send them away. And then Jesus, in typical Jesus fashion, rather than saying, you're right, guys, he turns it back around on them. How frustrating would that be sometimes? Like, seriously, Jesus, again? He says, how about you give them something to eat? And immediately they look at what they have. We don't have what it takes. And so they somehow commandeer bread and fish from a little boy. We don't know exactly how that happened, but they stole it or borrowed it or bought it. We don't know.
1: Let's be on the high side. They bought it.
0: They bought it. They bought it in a very ethical way, and they bring it back to Jesus and say, this is all we can come up with. We don't have what it takes to do what you're asking us to do. Jesus does not turn around and say, ah, guys, you're right. I'm so sorry to have put you in that position to make you feel inadequate.
1: Yeah.
0: Let's just send them away. You were right the first time. No, I think Jesus purposefully, lovingly put them in that position, knowing full well, you don't have what it takes to do what I'm asking you to do.
1: Mm.
0: And then he essentially says, just give me what you got, your few pieces of bread and fish, and watch what I can do with it.
1: Mm.
0: I can multiply it to the point of abundance where there's more than enough. And so that kind of leads into my

0: final thing, which has been the umbrella over our journey for the last 8 years. And it's redefining what success is for us in the kingdom of God. You know, in the world, success is defined by things we can measure, accolades and ladders and bank accounts and power and position and all of these things. It's quantitative, right? And in the economy of God, we see it completely flipped upside down in a lot of ways. And I've gone to Hebrews 11 quite often. The first couple thirds of Hebrews 11 is all about people who, by faith, saw the walls of Jericho fall, the Red Sea split, kingdoms conquered, the dead raised to life. And we all say, yes, that's the victorious faith that I want. I want for my faith to produce great victories like that. And it will prove that I've been successful in my faith, yeah. Right? I've been a successful Christian, okay? And then the last third or so of Hebrews 11 takes a pretty significant turn. And it starts to say that others by faith were sawn in half. They were left destitute in caves and holes in the ground. They were stoned to death. And we go, whoa, whoa, whoa, whoa. I don't want to read. I want the sermon that talks about the first part of Hebrews 11, not being sawn in half and stoned to death. And then the end of Hebrews 11 says this. It says, all of them were commended for their faith.
1: Interesting, yeah.
0: So here's what I find, and here's what's been especially powerful for us on this journey, is that God is far more concerned with our willingness to be faithful than he is concerned with our ability to produce a certain set of outcomes through our faithfulness. Sometimes faithfulness on this journey will feel like the walls of Jericho are falling, the Red Sea is splitting, we're seeing great breakthrough, great healing, great connection happening with these children and these families. And sometimes faith is going to feel like we're being stoned to death and sawn in half and left in caves and holes destitute. Yeah. And in all of that, God says, well done, well done. Our journey has been one where we've seen the walls of Jericho fall in some cases. And it's also been one where we felt like we have been stoned to death. Mm. And I can't put my head down on the pillow without holding fast to the truth that God is in the business of producing outcomes. All that he asks of me is to be faithful, to give him what I got, and watch what he can do with it. It doesn't mean that we don't fight hard. It doesn't mean that we don't advocate hard. It doesn't mean that we don't push. But it does mean that we rest in the fact that only God can do what only God can do. And only I can do what I can do. And what he asks of me is to be faithful and
1: That's
0: to trust
1: it.
0: Him.
1: Well, Jason, you and your wife, Emily, and your family have done such a wonderful job. Well done. And this is a wonderful book, Reframing Foster Care. 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
1: Jason, again, thank you for everything you and Emily have done, and thank you for being with us today.
0: Yeah, well, it's been a pleasure. Thank you.
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0: Even before he was born, Jacob's parents were told by God that the younger would rule over the older. But instead of trusting God to keep his promise, Jacob decided to help God out and do things his own way. Well, you can probably guess how that turns out. Welcome to Through the Bible with Dr. J. Vernon McGee. I'm Steve Schwetz, your host, inviting you along on this five-year journey through God's amazing Word. We're continuing a classic family drama in the book of Genesis. And in this study, we're going to see Jacob on the receiving end of deception, this time from his uncle Laban. What Jacob dishes out earlier in life, he now gets served back full measure. In fact, these next 20-plus years are only the beginning of Jacob's education. God is patiently at work shaping a man who wants to do life his own way into the man he intends him to be. And while Jacob's story starts with struggle, it doesn't end there. God transforms him into a man that we later know as Israel. And here's the good news. God is still doing that kind of work today, taking men and women who yield their hearts to him and shaping us into something new in Christ Jesus. Aren't you glad? I know I am. As you grab your Bible and find your spot here on the Bible bus, let's pause for a moment and hear from a couple of fellow travelers. First, Betty, who listens by app, she sent us this note. It's a short one, but she's got a powerful message. She says, Dr. McGee's teaching on grace transformed my relationship with God. Less performance, more trust, freedom at last. Well, that's certainly stating it clearly, isn't it? And Betty, thanks for sharing. And then here's a voicemail from a listener who's been with us a while.
1: I got saved in 1989 with just me and my truck. My dad had passed at an early age, and I was asking God why it happened. And the next thing I know, I'm listening to McGee over the next week or two. And I says, boy, I don't like the guy's voice, but I kept looking for him the next day and the next day and the next day. Anyway, I listen when I shave every morning on the app, and it's wonderful. I learned so much through McGee and his down-to-earth, sensible teaching, and it's really good stuff. I mean, he doesn't, you know, blow things out of proportion. He just tells it like it is. That's what I love about him more than anything. And he's still got a great sense of humor. Okay, Steve and Greg and everybody at TTB, God bless you. Thank you. I love you. Bye-bye.
0: So great to have you aboard. I love Dr. McGee's teaching too. And yes, his humor never gets old. I'll be saving you a seat as the Bible bus rolls along. You know, we'd love to hear from you as well. So if you've been on the Bible bus for a while, what's standing out to you in a fresh way today? And what advice would you share with someone who's just climbing aboard for the first time? And if you're new, what brought you here? And what surprised or excited you so far? Just send us a note through our app or email us at BibleBus@ttb.org or write to Box 7100, Pasadena, California, 91109. In Canada, Box 25325, London, Ontario, N6C6B1. And you can leave us a voicemail anytime at 1-800-65-BIBLE. Let's pray. Father, thank you for the hope that you're not finished with us, that you're patiently teaching us and shaping us to be more like your Son. Please use your word in the lives of those who hear it and respond to your Spirit's leading. In Jesus' name, amen. Now let's turn to Genesis 29 as we make our way through the Bible with Dr. J. Vernon McGee.
2: And now, friends, today we come to the 29th chapter of Genesis. And if you have your Bible, you'll want to turn there. And we left off in the 28th chapter. You remember this man, Jacob, had to leave home post-haste. In fact, he took French leave. He had to go because his brother was going to kill him. And his mother sent him, together with the father, Isaac, back to Uncle Laban that he might get a wife back there. That's where Isaac had gotten his wife, Rebekah. And so they are sending Jacob back there. And he's on his own. And he's a clever boy, and he's demonstrated that cleverness. And even that night, he was so homesick, God appeared to him to comfort him and made these wonderful promises to him, transferred them, the ones he'd given to Abraham, Isaac, and to Jacob. Now they are given to Jacob. And then, lo and behold, the next day, if he doesn't make a vow with God and trades with him, and he says, if you'll take care of me and do this for me and bring me back here, and then I'll do this for you. Well, believe me, friends, God already told him that. And if it depended on Jacob's faithfulness, I'm afraid he'd never receive very much from the Lord. After all, isn't it all by grace? And that's the way you and I got saved. We never deserved it. If we did, none of us would ever be saved. Now, over chapter 29, I'd like to write Galatians 6, 7, and 8. Be not deceived. God is not mocked. For whatsoever man soweth, that shall he also reap. For he that soweth to his flesh shall of the flesh reap corruption. But he that soweth to the Spirit shall of the Spirit reap life everlasting. And probably the popular title that we ought to put over this chapter is Chickens Come Home to Roost. Now you'll see, beginning in this chapter, Jacob begins to reap the harvest of his evil doing. And you will also find that this is a universal law of God, that whatsoever a man sows, that shall he also reap. Now, if the Bible teaches anything, it teaches that this is true, and it's true in any area of life. You sow corn, you get corn. You sow cotton, you get cotton. You sow wheat, you'll reap wheat. If you sow tares, you'll reap tares. And you'll find out that that runs all the way through Scripture in every field. For instance, Pharaoh slew the male children of the Hebrews. And what happened? Well, his own son was slain by the death angel. Ahab slew Naboth in cold blood, and the dogs licked the blood of Naboth. And Elijah came to Ahab and said, look, the very same place that dogs licked the blood of

literally fulfilled. You remember David found that this was an inexorable law that was applicable to his own life in reference to his sin. He committed a sin, a terrible sin. God forgave him, yes, but may I say to you, chickens come home to roost. What you sow, you reap. And his own daughter was raped and his son slain. Even Paul the Apostle, he felt the weight of this law. He gave his consent to the stoning of Stephen. And what happened? Well, Paul was taken outside the city of Lystra and stoned and left for dead. But this man Jacob is really the classic example, and we're going to see that. And I mention all of this at the beginning of this chapter. Now, will you notice? This man Jacob is rather cocky. He has practiced deceit. He would stoop to use methods that were just a little shady to accomplish his purpose. He was proud of his cleverness. And now will you note verse 1, chapter 29 of Genesis. Then Jacob went on his journey and came into the land of the people of the east. Now he leaves Bethel.

goes on his journey, and after a period of time, I do not know how long, why he arrived in the land of Haran, and he looked, and behold, a well in the field. And lo, there were three flocks of sheep lying by it. For out of that well they watered the flocks, and a great stone was upon the well's mouth. And thither were all the flocks gathered, and they rolled the stone from the well's mouth, and watered the sheep, and put the stone again upon the well's mouth in his place. You see, water is a very important item in that country, and still is. There's not too much of it in many places, and it has to be husbanded, and it has to be protected. And so here was the well that they watered the sheep and the people in that area. Now, a certain time during the day, the stone that was on top of the well was removed, and everybody watered the sheep. Everybody got the water. Then the top was put back down. Now, Jacob arrives there before they take the stone away from the well. And here comes Jacob now, and believe me, he's as cocky as ever. Listen to him. Verse 4, "And Jacob said unto them, My brethren, whence be ye? And they said, Of Haran are we. And he said unto them, Know ye Laban, the son of Nahor? And they said, We know him. And they did, I guess. Jacob didn't, but he's going to get acquainted with him. Verse 6, "And he said unto them, Is he well? And they said, He's well. And behold, Rachel his daughter cometh with the sheep. And he said, Lo, it's yet high day, neither is it time that the cattle should be gathered together. Water ye the sheep, and go and feed them." Here Jacob has just arrived in a land, and he's telling them already how to water their sheep, how they should do. This is typical of him, by the way. "And they said, We cannot until all the flocks be gathered together, until they roll a stone from the well's mouth, then we water the sheep. And while he yet spake with them, Rachel came with her father's sheep, for she kept them." Now, this is a woman's work, by the way, in that day. She was the shepherdess that took care of the sheep. "And it came to pass, when Jacob saw Rachel, the daughter of Laban, his mother's brother, and the sheep of Laban, his mother's brother, that Jacob went near and rolled a stone from the well's mouth and watered the flock of Laban, his mother's brother." And frankly, I don't know who told him to do it, but he did it. Whether this was time, I don't know. I doubt whether it was. But after all, Jacob is not really following anyone's law except his own. He made the rules for the game as he went through life. That is the first part of his life. But he's got a tremendous lesson that he's going to have to learn, and Uncle Laban is really the one to teach him. And then we find in verse 11, and this has always been a strange verse to me, "And Jacob kissed Rachel and lifted up his voice and wept." And frankly, kissing that girl, and why he should weep, it's difficult for me to understand, other than I'm of the opinion that this boy had had a lonely trip all the way from the moment he left home. He spent that lonely night at Bethel, but he's still trading the next day, and he'd had a lonely trip. You must remember that from Bethel, he had to go up by the Sea of Galilee. He had to go up into Syria, and he had to cross that desert there. I suppose he had many experiences along the way. And now to find out that he's arrived at the place he's going, because he knew nothing about it before, and when he got there, he becomes very cocky, of course. He greets these men in a matter-of-fact way, as if he'd known them all their life, asks some questions, and then he rolls the stone away, and whether it was time, I doubt it, but he did. And I imagine that he so welled up with emotion that when he greeted this girl, Rachel, and he kissed her, and he wept, I suppose that that would be the only way that you could explain it. But I'm sure the next time that he did, he didn't weep. Now, verse 12, "And Jacob told Rachel that he was her father's brother." And you notice father's brother actually means nephew. The Hebrew does not make a lot of the distinctions that we make today. We've got it reduced down to whether

person as a kissing cousin or not. Well, in that day, they didn't have it. If you're related, you're related. And that means you're a brother. And that's the way that it's translated here, and quite properly so. But he is actually his nephew, that he was her father's brother, and that he was Rebekah's son. And Rebekah was the sister of Laban. And she ran and told her father. And it came to pass, when Laban heard the tidings of Jacob, his sister's son, that he ran to meet him, and embraced him, and kissed him, and brought him to his house, and he told Laban all these things. I imagine that he had quite a bit to talk about, the trip that he'd made, how he'd left home, and how, I'm not sure, but what he entertained him at dinner with the story of how he tricked his brother, how he got the birthright, and how he got the blessing, how he used trickery to do it, and how clever he was, and probably about that night at Bethel. Well, he told Laban all these things. And Laban said to him, "Surely thou art my bone and my flesh." Laban was convinced now this was his nephew, and he says, "You're my relative. Come in, make yourself at home." And he abode with him the space of a month. Now, he's there for a month. And what happens? Well, he's not working. He's, after all, the nephew that's come from a far country, and he's come over to visit his uncle. And I suppose that he felt like he ought to have free board there. And during that time, why, he's been courting this girl, Rachel. At least he's certainly been casting his eyes in that direction. And I think she was casting her eyes in his direction. And now, one morning at breakfast, and I think that's when this took place, notice verse 15. "And Laban said unto Jacob, because thou art my brother, shouldst thou therefore serve me for naught? Tell me, what shall thy wages be?" This Uncle Laban is pretty clever. Now, who has said anything about going to work? Jacob hasn't. And Uncle Laban, in a very tactful way at breakfast, he says, "Now, Jacob, my nephew, I don't want you to work for me for nothing. I'm going to pay you." Well, who said anything about going to work? Jacob hadn't, but Laban had. And frankly, you don't live with Laban a month without making some sort of an arrangement to pay your board. Uncle Laban was clever also, and he now is going to deal with his nephew. And Laban had two daughters. The name of the elder was Leah, and the name of the younger was Rachel. Now, we are introduced to another daughter here, Leah. And actually, Uncle Laban has been watching this boy, and he's noted that this boy, his nephew's, become very much interested in his daughter, that is, in Rachel, the younger daughter. You can understand why. The next verse tells us, verse 17, "Leah was tender-eyed, but Rachel was beautiful and well-favored." And that means, again, here's another very beautiful girl, and that's Rachel. But Leah was tender-eyed, and that's the way of saying she was not so beautiful at all. I remember years ago in college reading in Greek, and especially in some of the plays, for instance, Euripides, you find out that when the fella wanted to say something very nice about his girl, why, the thing he said to her, that she was cow-eyed, that she had the eyes of a cow. Well, I always laughed at that. I would turn that over before I would decide that was a compliment. But have you ever looked in the eye of a cow recently? Well, the next time you meet a cow, take a look at the eye. They're generally very beautiful. Now, I've never seen a cow that I thought had ugly eyes since I'd read that. And so the way that you would describe in that day a person, that is, a woman, she would be cow-eyed, that means beautiful, or tender-eyed, mean that she was sort of an ugly duckling. So Laban had these two daughters, and it's obvious now that Jacob is in love with Rachel. In fact, verse 18 reads,

And Jacob loved Rachel and said, I'll serve thee 7 years for Rachel, thy younger daughter. And he was quite moon-eyed himself. And so that morning at breakfast, when Uncle Laban suggested he go to work, he had something in mind himself, and he knew the boy was in love with the girl. And so he said, now, what shall your wages be? And Jacob said, well, if you don't mind, I'd be willing to serve you 7 years for Rachel. And this man Laban is for driving a pretty hard bargain. And that's what he does. And Laban said, it's better that I give her to thee than that I should give her to another man. Abide with me. That'll be all right with me if you'll serve me. And this is about one of the loveliest things that's said about Jacob. Frankly, the only part of this man's life, in the early part of it, that has anything in it that's beautiful or fine or noble is his love for Rachel, and that is outstanding. Listen to this, verse 20. And Jacob served 7 years for Rachel, and they seemed unto him but a few days for the love he had to her. You can see this man working. I tell you, Uncle Laban had him working, and he did many things. Worked out in the cold, out in the rain, out in all sorts of weather. But he always thought of that girl, Rachel, and there she was to meet him and to greet him, and he's in love with her. And Jacob said unto Laban, give me my wife, for my days are fulfilled, that I may go in unto her. And Laban

0: the veil. And lo and behold, it wasn't Rachel. It was Leah. And I wonder if that very moment when he saw he'd been tricked, I wonder if he didn't recall something, that he was the younger and he pretended to be the elder to deceive his own father. And he deceived his father, and that's the reason he had to leave home. And he got the blessing, and it was a good trick he had pulled. But you see, God doesn't go in for that type of conduct. God doesn't approve of it. God had promised him the blessing, but he's got to get it God's way. And so what happened? Well, the thing that happened is just simply this, that chickens are now coming home to roost. He pretended to be the elder, and he was the younger. Now he thinks he's getting the younger, and he gets the elder. Chickens are indeed coming home to roost. And what happened? Came to pass in the evening that he took Leah his daughter, brought her to him, he went in unto her. And Laban gave unto his daughter Leah Zilpah, his maid, for a handmaid. It came to pass that in the morning, behold, it was Leah. And he said to Laban, "What is this that thou hast done unto me? Did not I serve thee for Rachel? Wherefore then hast thou beguiled me?" May I tell you, when the tables have turned, this becomes an awful thing. In fact, it's a criminal thing that he's done. But notice how Uncle Laban passes it off. Uncle Laban is an expert, friends, at this type of thing. And Laban said, "It must not be so done in our country to give the younger before the firstborn." Uncle Laban said, well, there was a little matter, a little clause in the contract. In fact, it was that which was in fine print, Jacob, and I forgot to call your attention to it. There is a rule in the country that the elder daughter must marry first, and the younger daughter can't marry until the elder daughter is married. And I forgot to tell you that, and that's the reason that it worked out as it did. Well, I tell you, a man served 7 years here. And now notice, Uncle Laban is prepared to be very generous in his dealings. He says, "Fulfill her week." And that week, you see, 7 years. "And we will give thee this also for the service which thou shalt serve with me yet 7 other years. Now, don't come along, friends, anyone, and say, well, look, here, this man's going to have 2 wives. And it looks like God approved of it. Well, why do you think God approved of it? The record here is inspired because this is what happened. But that doesn't mean God approved of it. In fact, as in the case of Abraham taking Hagar, the entire story, the whole incident, reveals that God disapproved of it. And it's recorded because it is a fact. Now, Jacob did so, verse 28, fulfilled her week. And he gave him Rachel, his daughter, to wife also. And Laban gave to Rachel his daughter, Bilhah, his handmaid, to be her maid. And he went in also unto Rachel, and he loved also Rachel more than Leah, and served with him yet 7 other years. Believe me, Uncle Laban is getting his money's worth, is he not? And poor Jacob is really going to school. But he has 2 wives, and he shouldn't have them. He'll be in trouble before it's over. We'll have to leave off right there today, my beloved.
1: Well, the tables have turned. The master deceiver is now learning what it feels like to be deceived himself. And Uncle Laban isn't finished with Jacob yet. 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I'm Steve Schwetz. 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

Through the Bible exists to take God's whole word to the whole world, and we invite you to stand with us with your faithful prayer and financial support. 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

0: 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CJSL is a proud part of Golden West. 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
1: What does it mean to be truly happy? A recent poll shows happiness among Gen Z in North America is on the decline. But how did the study measure emotion? It was focused on life satisfaction rather than fleeting cheerfulness.

Researchers at the World Happiness Report used a simple scale called the Cantrell Ladder. Participants imagine a ladder with rungs numbering 0 as the worst and 10 as the best possible life. They rate where they feel their life stands overall. And young people in North America, ages 15 to 24, showed a decline. This is especially striking because young adults have historically been one of the highest scoring demographics. Why the change? This is important. It's because young people feel less connected to each other and society overall. Bottom line, they need Jesus. Happiness is fleeting, but joy in Jesus is eternal. Welcome to Haven Today. I'm David Wolin, sharing the great story that's all

0: About Jesus. We're in a series called How Jesus Feels About You. Throughout this series, we've heard from pastor and author Dane Ortlund about the heart of Jesus, and it's been so refreshing for my own soul to be reminded of the preciousness of Jesus and how much he really does love his people. This deserves more focus than we might typically give it. This is worth pondering and meditating on our entire lives. And Dane has spent many years of his life doing exactly that. Initially, that resulted in a best-selling book called Gentle and Lowly, which is a phrase taken from Matthew 11 about the heart of Jesus. And I asked Dane how his view of the Lord Jesus has continued to grow since he first wrote the book.
1: Romans 15:7 says, "Welcome one another as Christ has welcomed you." Here's what's aglow in my heart that has grown these last 5 or 6 years. How can we, as believers, welcome one another in the way that Jesus Christ has welcomed us? By the way, that word welcome there in Romans 15:7 is the same word used in Matthew 16 and Mark 8, where Peter pulls Christ aside and says, "Oh no, you're not going to suffer." To which Jesus responds, "Get behind me, Satan." He grabs Christ and pulls him. This is not welcome, Matt, welcome. This is a strong pull to yourself welcome. Grapple into your own heart one another the way Jesus has done that with you into his heart. He doesn't say welcome one another. How did Christ welcome me? Did he give me a wave and a smile from across the sanctuary? No. He died for me, laid down his life for me, and continues to love me unendingly and perfectly patiently. So the welcome of Christ is one aspect of the heart of Christ. And I'm not really answering your question, but this is what I'm so fired up about.
0: You are.
1: The welcome of Christ, the heart of Christ, how can we foster by God's grace, praying our way into it, repenting our way into it?
0: Yeah.
1: How can we foster a local church and Christian togetherness that feels like Jesus, that feels like the heart of Christ? Interpersonal beauty, forgiving, absorbing, welcoming, pulling to ourselves, laying our lives down for others. We say, "Oh my gosh, but that person's kind of weird. That person's kind of messy. Oh, that person irritates me. I'm irritable to Jesus. I'm messy to Jesus. I'm weird to Jesus." Welcome one another as Christ has welcomed you. All I want to do, David, is give my life to enjoying what Jesus is like and passing that on, semicolon, such that there's a kind of reality among believers that is reflective of, enchantingly, gorgeously reflective of what Jesus is like to us.
0: We'll be hearing more from pastor and author Dane Ortlund toward the end of the program today, but first, we're going to spend some time looking at the life of Jesus and considering his happiness, his joyfulness, how that fundamental aspect of who he is becomes so precious to us as we grow in him. Jesus pours his own happiness and joy into us. And there is some nuance to this, of course, and we'll get to that as we get into the program. But after our time together today, I'd love to send you a copy of Dane's newly released book. It's called The Heart of Jesus, How He Really Feels About You. This resource is our way of saying thank you for your gift today, which would be quite timely and strategic because we are now only a few weeks away from the end of our fiscal year on June 30th. And just a quick word on that. 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We don't have an endowment or anything like that which covers our ministry expenses. 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

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And now we'll get started today with Sovereign Grace. Here's God Delights in You.

God delights in you. It's from Sovereign Grace. This is Haven Today. I'm David Wolin, and today we turn our attention to the joy of Christ, or as Dane Ortlund put it in his book, the happiness of Christ. When it comes to our English words happiness and joy, and especially in a Christian context, often people rush to try to differentiate those words from one another, and I'm not going to argue against that. I do think that there's a difference between those words, and I'll discuss it more in a moment, but we just have to remember that the Bible wasn't written in English, so the way that we separate happiness and joy in our minds may not fit neatly into those original languages. But having made that caveat, let's talk about the difference. Happiness is often thought of as an emotion that rises and falls with your circumstances, which, of course, are not always going to be happy. Contrasting with that, joy is then what's deeper and not dependent upon circumstance. An analogy might help us picture this better. Think of happiness.

emptiness, like a river. It rises and falls with the seasons. Sometimes it overflows its banks. Other times it's calm and flows normally, but then in a season of drought, it might dry up. Emotional happiness can be a lot like that. Joy, by contrast, is not like that river. Joy is more like groundwater beneath the surface. And this is something unique to a Christian because this is a supernatural source of joy. It's the kind that flows to us through the Spirit. It's a rejoicing that's ours in Christ, which is why it's a well that never runs dry, not even in a drought. So let's go back now to emotional happiness. We're not always in the same emotional state, are we? And you know what? Neither was Jesus, who is the perfect human. When we look back at John 11, for instance, back at the tomb of Lazarus, there we find Jesus weeping. This is simply part of being human in a fallen world. That said, though, most of the time when we look at Jesus, we see infectious joy radiating out from him. And so today I want to highlight three ways that we can see and experience the joyfulness of Jesus ourselves. And the first is interpersonal.

It's something we can read between the lines of the gospel narratives. Have you ever noticed how often Jesus was invited to people's houses for dinner parties? It happened a lot. And then, of course, there's the tax collector, Zacchaeus, who climbed that tree to catch a glimpse of Jesus. In his case, Jesus invited himself over, and Luke 19 says that Zacchaeus received him joyfully. From this and so many other stories, it's clear that Jesus genuinely loved and enjoyed people with a contagious, infectious joy. And in a unique way, Jesus appeared to be the life of the party wherever he went. And yet that wasn't simply because he was entertaining people, telling amusing stories and jokes. It was bigger and deeper than that. Being around Jesus, especially for those most weighed down by their own sin and guilt, being around Jesus didn't make their burdens heavier, but they felt lighter. Instead of feeling rejected, they felt the reality of God's amazing grace flooding over them. That kind of favor and delight has a reciprocal effect. When someone loves you and delights in you, don't you find yourself feeling the exact same way toward them? Well, how much more would it be if that person was the Lord Jesus? And so we can see the happiness or joy of Jesus simply by the way he interacted with people and by how they responded to him. And now here's the second. In the Sermon on the Mount, Jesus opens with what we know as the Beatitudes, which is simply the Latin translation of the original Greek. It's the term which we're used to hearing translated blessed, as in, blessed are the poor in spirit, blessed are those who mourn, blessed are the meek, blessed are those who hunger and search for righteousness, and so on. The root word in Greek is makarios, and it means blessedness or happiness or supreme well-being. And so happy is about as good as a translation as blessed. It could be said, happy are the poor in spirit, happy are those who mourn, happy are the meek, happy are those who hunger and search for righteousness. Translators go with blessed, though, because that kind of happiness is clearly different than the kind we think of most often. This happiness is one that can coexist alongside suffering, which means the happiness or joy of Jesus is of a different sort. When you read through the Beatitudes, it's like watching an artist make a quick charcoal sketch. After 9 quick strokes, we look at it and it's clear. Jesus has just sketched a self-portrait because Jesus exemplifies those Beatitudes. And as we're conformed to his image, increasingly they describe us as well. That's why there is a kind of happiness that comes from knowing Jesus Christ as Lord. It's his happiness that comes from him, flows into us, and then makes us look more like him. And then finally, we'll consider the joy of Christ described in Hebrews 12, verses 1 and 2. Now, the book of Hebrews, in a nutshell, is a powerful argument, encouragement, and warning all rolled up together. It's written to Christian believers, exhorting them to look to Jesus, who suffered for us, so that when we suffer for him, we will not fall away, but endure as he did. Listen to the word of God. Therefore, since we are surrounded by so great a cloud of witnesses, let us also lay aside every weight and sin which clings so closely, and let us run with endurance the race that is set before us, looking to Jesus, the founder and perfecter of our faith, who, for the joy that was set before him, endured the cross, despising the shame, and is seated at the right hand of the throne of God. The joy of Jesus can endure anything. It shines through the darkest night. And certainly there was never a darker moment for any person in all of history than when Christ was on the cross. And yet, even there, he had a joy which all the public shame and physical agony could not extinguish. He endured the wrath of God for the sin of the world, a suffering like no one ever has had or will ever have again. And even through that, Jesus could see the joy set before him on the other side of his suffering. He knew joy was coming. He knew after

After suffering, he would be raised from the dead, glorified, and seated at the right hand of the throne of God forever. And his joy also included us. He knew his redeemed would be with him. It's the joy of a bridegroom anticipating his bride. It's a joy that he delights to share with those who have come to him in faith. And so, back to the river and groundwater analogy. If the stream bed of circumstantial happiness is running high for you today, praise the Lord and share that joy with others. But for you, if this is a season of drought, if the stream bed is running low or totally dry, don't despair. There is a well that never runs dry. Fix your eyes upon Jesus. He is the source and always will be the source of eternal joy.

The music of Sovereign Grace, helping us open and close today's program. That was Help Us See Christ. This is Haven Today. I'm David Wolin. Earlier, we heard from pastor and author Dane Ortlund about the preciousness of Jesus. And in his new book called The Heart of Jesus, he has a

0: section about the beauty of the heart of Jesus. I asked him to explain what he meant by the beauty of Christ.
1: It's a little elusive and mysterious, isn't it? Because we know what it is to talk about the beauty of a tulip or the beauty of a spouse or of a sunset. That's with our actual eyeballs and brain and sight that we are taking that in. Well, actually, according to Scripture, something parallel happens with what Ephesians 1 calls the eyes of our heart. Apparently, not only our eyeballs see, but our heart sees. And our heart sees just the same, the category is aesthetics. It means beauty, that which is lovely, and we apprehend the loveliness and appreciate it and are almost like caught up in it. Just in the way that that happens with two human lovers or with a creational natural beauty that we see, that actually happens with Jesus Christ. He's not just a set of doctrines that we assent to. He's not less than that.
0: Yeah.
1: But he is also a person whom we see in the pages of Scripture, and the Holy Spirit gives us this ability to see him. And we in a similar way that you see anything beautiful at an earthly human level, and you're drawn to it, and it erupts expressions of delight. You've got to hold it. You need to share it with someone because you're caught up in this loveliness that is external to you. In a similar way, as we get to know Jesus Christ, and it's hard to explain this to someone who hasn't experienced it, but someone who has, they know just what we're talking about.
0: Yeah.
1: He is the supreme loveliness. And as we get to know him and walk with him and love him and let him love us, so to speak, we find ourselves enchanted by something exquisite. That is part of the joy of knowing him, is seeing his beauty, and his beauty is supremely seen in his love and mercy and grace to sinners.
0: Dane Ortlund sharing about the joy of seeing Christ's beauty. This is but one of many insights in his book, The Heart of Jesus, which is our way of saying thank you for helping Haven reach our fiscal year-end goal by June 30th. 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I'm David Wolin. Won't you come back again next time? We'll be keeping it all about Jesus. It's the great story here on Haven Today. Here for your encouragement and your walk with God. This is David Wolin with Haven Ministries, inviting you to anchor your day in God's Word. The world record for a standing jump is just under 10 feet. How far do you think you could jump? 5 feet? 6? How about a mile? Clearly, for any human being, that's impossible. And so is the idea that you or I or anyone could earn God's favor by doing enough good things and keeping his law. Because his standard is perfection. That's why the gospel is all about God's grace. What Jesus did, yours by faith alone. For it is by grace that you have been saved through faith. And this is not from yourselves, it is the gift of God, not by works, so that no one can boast. Receive your Anchor devotional in print monthly at anchortoday.org.

A warm welcome to our program, Prophecy for Today, where we study biblical prophecy and its application to our daily life. It's a wonderful day to worship God. I'm William Steves. Let's pray. Dear Heavenly Father, as we come before you today, we rejoice in your grace and mercy to us. You have cleansed us from our sins by the blood of the Lamb. You have called us to righteousness by the work of the Spirit, and you have promised us eternity in the presence of your glory. I pray you would turn our eyes and hearts ever more towards you. And it's in Jesus' name that I come before you today. Amen.

Maranatha, friends, the Lord is coming. Revelation 15, 3 and 4. And they sing the song of Moses, the servant of God, and the song of the Lamb, saying, Great and marvelous are thy works, Lord God Almighty. Just and true are thy ways, thou King of saints. Who shall not fear thee, O Lord, and glorify thy name? For thou only art holy. For all nations shall come and worship before thee, for thy judgments are made manifest. As the judgments of God are poured out on the earth throughout the book of Revelation, we are periodically given glimpses into heaven itself, where we are permitted to see the redeemed throngs worshiping God. Listen again to these words about the workings of our wonderful God. Great and marvelous, just and true, thou only art holy. All nations shall come worship thee. Our God is a grand and glorious God. There is none like him, there has never been any like him, and there never will be any like God. Today's letter comes from Kenya. Our listener writes, Many thanks for your radio program. God will continue to protect and guard you in your daily duties as you serve him.

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I'm William Steves. 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
1: Shall we pray? Father, we bow before Thee today and are so thankful that we can come directly to the throne of grace in the name of our Lord Jesus Christ. I pray today for each one listening in, some there in that senior citizens complex, some there at home, some at work. Lord, minister to each heart. We are a very needy people. Lord, help us today. And for those who are not saved, Lord, I pray for old-fashioned conviction of sin and repentance unto salvation. In Jesus' name, amen. We're thinking of the blessed hope, the coming of our Lord, and the urgency of it, that we should be watching, we should be occupying, we should be living with eternity's values in view. And this is the message of Matthew, Mark, Luke, and John. And when we turn to the Acts, we have there the same message. After Jesus' resurrection, the Lord appeared to his disciples, being seen of them 40 days and speaking of the things pertaining to the kingdom of God, Acts 1:3. The time having come for his ascension, he led them out as far as Bethany. And when he had ended his instructions, while they beheld, he was taken up, and a cloud received him out of their sight. And while they looked up steadfastly toward heaven as he went up, behold, two men stood by them in white apparel, which also said, Ye men of Galilee, why stand ye gazing up into heaven? The same Jesus, which is taken up from you into heaven, shall so come in like manner as ye have seen him go into heaven. Acts 1, 9-11. Could any language be more precise? Yes, less likely to be misunderstood? They had seen their Lord depart from them. He was taken up. They watched his receding form until a cloud intercepted him from their gaze. And then two men stood by them in white apparel and said, this same Jesus is coming back again. Now, the fact is, in 1 Corinthians 1:7, the Bible says again that ye come behind in no gift waiting for the coming of our Lord Jesus Christ. Yes, Philippians 3, our conversation is in heaven, from whence also we look for the Savior, the Lord Jesus Christ. Are you looking for him today? Not just believing that he's coming, but are you looking for him today? Yes, 1 Thessalonians 1, how ye turn to God from idols, to serve the true and living God, and to wait for his Son from heaven. Titus 2:13, looking for that blessed hope. Are you looking for the blessed hope and the glorious appearing of the great God and our Savior, Jesus Christ? Yes, Hebrews 9:28, so Christ was once offered to bear the sins of many, and unto them that look for him, looking, shall he appear the second time without sin unto salvation. My, when we look at the Bible, we see the imminent, urgent reality of this blessed hope. Yes, the Bible all the way through presents the fact that Jesus may come at any time, and we're looking for his coming. Now, we know just as well as not that there are indications or signs also that the coming of the Lord draweth nigh. When we read Matthew 24, for example, and read of when they shall say peace and safety, sudden destruction cometh upon them, or wars and rumors of wars, or lawlessness, or as it was in the days of Noah, when they were eating and drinking and marrying and giving in marriage, or the days of Lot, with all of its wickedness and homosexual sins and so on. We look at today's headline news, and we see these sins very prominent all over the nation today. And when we see these things begin to come to pass, Jesus says, look up, for your redemption draweth nigh. And of course, we see Israel going back to the land in blindness, becoming a nation. And we realize that the future for Israel here upon the earth is very much determined by the coming of our Lord again, the coming of Messiah, the Lord Jesus. So what a blessed hope we have. And we can see how the scriptures are all coming together and how that this hope, which is presented to us, is the living hope of every believer today. Of course, in the meantime, while we wait, we may die and we will die. For it is appointed unto men once to die, but after death, the judgment. Now, if you died today, where would you go? It's either heaven or hell. You're either saved or lost. You're either a child of God or a child of the devil. And I want to encourage you today to come as you are a sinner. Turn from sin. Say goodbye to the devil. And the best you know how, believe that Jesus died for you in your stead, that he shed his precious blood, and that today you will receive him by faith into your heart. We'd love to hear from you. This broadcast is sponsored by the People's Gospel Hour, Halifax, Nova Scotia, Canada, B3J3A1. Our United States address, the People's Gospel Hour, Box 55862, Boston, Massachusetts, 02205. 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
3: Tonight cools to 11 degrees with a slight chance of showers. Wednesday reaches 21 with a mix of sun and cloud and possible thunderstorm before sunny skies and 24 degrees arrive Thursday. For the full forecast anytime, head to discoverestevan.com. I'm Lois Fever.
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on. I can wait all night. What's it gonna be, boy? Yes or no? What's it gonna be, boy? Yes or no?

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4: Tonight cools to 11 degrees with a slight chance of showers. Wednesday reaches 21 with a mix of sun and cloud and possible thunderstorm before sunny skies and 24 degrees arrive Thursday. For the full forecast anytime, head to discoverestevan.com. 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
3: Tonight cools to 11 degrees with a slight chance of showers. Wednesday reaches 21 with a mix of sun and cloud and possible thunderstorm before sunny skies and 24 degrees arrive Thursday. For the full forecast anytime, head to discoverestevan.com. I'm Lois Fever.
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4: Tonight cools to 11 degrees with a slight chance of showers. Wednesday reaches 21 with a mix of sun and cloud and possible thunderstorm before sunny skies and 24 degrees arrive Thursday. For the full forecast anytime, head to discoverestevan.com. I'm Lois Fever.
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1: Tonight cools to 11 degrees with a slight chance of showers. Wednesday reaches 21 with a mix of sun and cloud and possible thunderstorm before sunny skies and 24 degrees arrive Thursday. For the full forecast anytime, head to discoverestevan.com. I'm Lois Fever.
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3: Tonight, cools to 11 degrees with a slight chance of showers. Wednesday reaches 21 with a mix of sun and cloud and possible thunderstorm before sunny skies and 24 degrees arrive Thursday. For the full forecast anytime, head to discoverestevan.com. I'm Lois Fever.
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2: Tonight cools to 11 degrees with a slight chance of showers. Wednesday reaches 21 with a mix of sun and cloud and possible thunderstorm before sunny skies and 24 degrees arrive Thursday. For the full forecast anytime, head to discoverestevan.com. I'm Lois Fever.
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4: Tonight cools to 11 degrees with a slight chance of showers. Wednesday reaches 21 with a mix of sun and cloud and possible thunderstorm before sunny skies and 24 degrees arrive Thursday. For the full forecast anytime, head to discoverestevan.com. I'm Lois Fever.
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2: Wednesday reaches 21 with a mix of sun and cloud and possible thunderstorm before sunny skies and 24 degrees arrive Thursday. For the full forecast anytime, head to discoverestevan.com. 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
3: Wednesday reaches 21 with a mix of sun and cloud and possible thunderstorm before sunny skies and 24 degrees arrive Thursday. For the full forecast anytime, head to discoverestevan.com. I'm Lois Fever.
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5: Wednesday reaches 21 with a mix of sun and cloud and possible thunderstorm before sunny skies and 24 degrees arrive Thursday. For the full forecast anytime, head to discoverestevan.com. I'm Lois Fever.
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4: Wednesday reaches 21 with a mix of sun and cloud and possible thunderstorm before sunny skies and 24 degrees arrive Thursday. For the full forecast anytime, head to discoverestevan.com. I'm Lois Fever.
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2: Wednesday reaches 21 with a mix of sun and cloud and possible thunderstorm before sunny skies and 24 degrees arrive Thursday. For the full forecast anytime, head to discoverestevan.com. I'm Lois Fever.
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3: Wednesday reaches 21 with a mix of sun and cloud and possible thunderstorm before sunny skies and 24 degrees arrive Thursday. For the full forecast anytime, head to discoverestevan.com. I'm Lois Fever.
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1: Wednesday reaches 21 with a mix of sun and cloud and possible thunderstorm before sunny skies and 24 degrees arrive Thursday. For the full forecast anytime, head to discoverestevan.com. I'm Lois Fever.
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4: Wednesday reaches 21 with a mix of sun and cloud and possible thunderstorm before sunny skies and 24 degrees arrive Thursday. For the full forecast anytime, head to discoverestevan.com. I'm Lois Fever.
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2: Wednesday reaches 21 with a mix of sun and cloud and possible thunderstorm before sunny skies and 24 degrees arrive Thursday. For the full forecast anytime, head to discoverestevan.com. I'm Lois Fever.
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4: Discover Estevan weather.
5: Wednesday reaches 21 with a mix of sun and cloud and possible thunderstorm before sunny skies and 24 degrees arrive Thursday. For the full forecast anytime, head to discoverestevan.com. 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
2: Wednesday reaches 21 with a mix of sun and cloud and possible thunderstorm before sunny skies and 24 degrees arrive Thursday. For the full forecast anytime, head to discoverestevan.com. I'm Lois Fever.
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4: Wednesday reaches 21 with a mix of sun and cloud and possible thunderstorm before sunny skies and 24 degrees arrive Thursday. For the full forecast anytime, head to discoverestevan.com. I'm Lois Fever.
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2: Good morning. It's June 3rd and more rain may be on the way. I'm Daniel Esplin. Major milestone has been reached in the effort to bring MRI services to Southeast Saskatchewan. Equipment for the new MRI unit arrived yesterday at St. Joseph's Hospital. Corey Miller, CEO of Emmanuel Health, says crews will spend the next several weeks assembling the machine before staff training begins in July.
3: We have application training for our MRI staff booked for the week of July the 13th and July the 20th. That's when the company, Siemens Healthcare, sends one of their people to train our people on all the new software and technology.
2: The hospital expects patient scans to begin later this summer, helping to reduce wait times across the region. Recent rainfall has brought some relief to Southeast Saskatchewan, but fire officials say the risk is far from over. Crews continue to monitor conditions after a spring marked by dry air and rapidly changing weather patterns. Rob Clausen with Carlisle Fire and Rescue.

0: explains why fire concerns remain.
1: Even though we have had some rain, humidity levels are quite low. So we are finding, especially in the last week, we are reaching what they call a crossover, which is where the temperature is higher than the humidity level. And when we hit crossover, it's simply ideal fire conditions for rapid growth and rapid spread.
0: Officials are reminding residents to remain cautious despite the recent moisture. Last month delivered a taste of summer across southeast Saskatchewan, especially during the final week of May. Environment Canada meteorologist Chloe Katsidemis says the late month heat wave had a noticeable impact on the monthly averages.
2: Over the course of May, start of the month was pretty cool, a little bit in and out of the temperature maximum, minimum, like on track for the mean daily temperature throughout most of May. End of the month, we did get some recovery, got quite a bit warmer. And like we said there, that those lowest temperatures were also quite high. So it kept the temperatures pretty warm at the end of the month.
0: Katsidemis says May finished about 1 degree warmer than normal. This month's SGI Traffic Safety Spotlight is reminding drivers to slow down and pay attention when approaching emergency and service vehicles. SGI Communications Consultant Michaela Solomon explains the message behind the campaign.
3: SGI's June Traffic Safety Spotlight is all about reminding drivers to be alert and make sure to share the road safely with other drivers. A big part of that is reminding drivers that they must always slow to 60 kilometers per hour when passing emergency and service vehicles that are stopped with their lights flashing on the side of the highway.
0: Solomon says drivers can face fines of more than $170 depending on how fast they are traveling past emergency vehicles.
4: Now, your Discover S-Van Sports.
0: Golfers from across the region were at TS&M Woodlawn Golf Club this past weekend for the annual OTS Golf Tournament. Players dealt with a variety of conditions over 3 days of competition as multiple divisions took to the course. Assistant General Manager and Golf Professional Jace Carlisle recaps the event.
5: Yeah, it was a pretty good weekend. We had quite the weather. We had windy weather, and then the last day the guys played through some rain and a little bit colder conditions. You know, 3 different days of 3 different weather conditions, but I think everybody kind of enjoyed themselves. Yeah, it was good. We had our club president, Mark Spencer, who won the tournament, so that was awesome. They also had the Legends division, and one of our members, Jim Larder, won that one, so that was awesome to see.
0: The tournament wrapped up Sunday, kicking off what is expected to be a busy month at the course. It was a busy day at the junior track and field meet in Estevan. In Pee Wee Boys, Jax Tremblay of St. Mary's and Colton Westfall of Arcola tied for top spot with 26 points each. Comfort Abeka led the Pee Wee Girls division with 36 points for St. Mary's. In Adam Boys, Lincoln Molstad of Sacred Heart topped the standings with 24 points. Toronto Blue Jays came up just short in Atlanta last night, falling 4-3 to the Braves. Kuzama Okamoto hit a 2-run home run for Toronto, but a solo shot from Matt Olson in the 6th inning proved to be the difference. The Blue Jays continue their 3-game series against Atlanta tonight.
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0: A mix of sun and cloud today with a 60% chance of showers and the risk of a thunderstorm developing later this afternoon with a high of 20. Tonight, showers taper off with clearing skies overnight and a low of 9. Tomorrow starts sunny before some clouds move in with a high of 22. Then Friday looks beautiful with sunshine and 27. Saturday turns windy with increasing cloud and a high of 32 before temperatures cool back to 23 under cloudy skies on Sunday. You can stay weather ready. Make sure you download the Discover Estevan app.
6: 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Rob Carney in the morning, energized by JGL, partners in agriculture on CJ 1150.

your cornflakes are talking. Pour some sugar on me. See what I did there? Good morning, I'm Rob Kearney. Coming up today, Her Voice, presented by CCAN on Golden West Radio. We're celebrating the women in the communities we serve, recognizing their contributions, leadership, and innovation. More on Her Voice on the way. Are we in a recession? The numbers show our economy is shrinking in Canada. That makes two consecutive quarters of decline. The opposition conservatives are sounding alarms. Prime Minister Carney took some time to explain the situation to us yesterday on Parliament Hill. We got highlights. Western Canadian Baseball League, we've got your scores. Stanley Cup playoffs, game one to the Vegas Golden Knights. Blue Jays lost again last night. Tell you about that. And we'll play the music from Starship, Bon Jovi, Billy Joel, and more. This rock and roll radio show is brought to you by JGL, Partners in Agriculture.

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0: ought to get you going. Outer Blues Band, Saskatchewan's best music. I'm Rob Kearney. Hey, we got this fired up on Monday.
1: The strength of our community comes from the people who shape it. We're celebrating women who make our community brighter every day. Her Voice, putting the focus on local women leading with innovation, purpose, and heart. Hear their voices. See their impact. Meet the women helping our community thrive. Her Voice.
0: People like Sarah Legue of Weyburn, a Weyburn area farmer. For her, it's all about the family, it's all about the community, and then it's about the farm.
2: Well, it's part of our, even our farm, like we have core values and, you know, operating principles that really focus on community, and even communities in part of our mission statement, because without our small communities, we have no resources. I mean, most of the places that

0: we deal with are in Weyburn or Fillmore or small towns that, you know, they're basically our farm partners, you know, retails, dealerships, just stores, grocery stores. Like, what do we do if we don't have these places? So if people like us or everybody don't be involved with these organizations around town and try to keep, you know, rinks open and all that, schools, because without that, what do we have? So that's super important to our whole family and always has been something that our parents were always really involved. So it just kind of was a natural fit for us to keep doing it as we got to be adults.
1: 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You can see Sarah's smiling face on the Rob Carney in the Morning Facebook page and read all about her and the difference she's making on discoverweyburn.com this morning.
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5: We'll have a high of 20 today with a mix of sun and cloud, a 60% chance of showers, and the risk of a thunderstorm later this afternoon. Tonight, clearing skies and a low of 9. Tomorrow, a mix of sun and cloud and a high of 22. And for your full five-day forecast, you can find that anytime at discoverestevan.com.
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1: You know, it was back in the late 60s, country star Hoyt Axton wrote this song for an animated TV special that never materialized. He was a popular country singer-songwriter from Oklahoma, and he was touring with Three Dog Night, opening up for them, and pitched this song to them. Three Dog Night recorded it, turned into a number one hit in 1970. It's called Joy to the World. It's on Saskatchewan's Best Music.

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1: Good morning. It's Wednesday, June 3rd, and I'm Daniel Esplin. A major step forward has been reached in bringing MRI services to Southeast Saskatchewan. The MRI equipment was delivered to St. Joseph's Hospital yesterday, with installation now underway. Saskatchewan Health Minister Lori Carr says the new service will allow residents to receive diagnostic scans closer to home instead of traveling to larger centers.
2: It's going to make a huge difference for people traveling. They'll be able to get those services closer to home, which is exactly what we want to be able to see.
1: Province will oversee operations once the MRI unit is fully installed and ready for service in the coming weeks. Recent rainfall has helped conditions across southeast Saskatchewan, but fire officials say residents still need to be cautious. Earlier fire bans were introduced due to dry conditions, and while some restrictions may ease, the risk has not disappeared. Rob Clausen of Carlisle Fire and Rescue says precautions remain important.
3: We simply ask that you adhere to the fire ban, even though you think your fire, you know, is controlled and isn't going to go anywhere with the conditions that we're facing. It doesn't take much for that fire to run and turn into something much larger than what you had anticipated.
1: Fire crews remind residents that even small fires can escalate quickly under the right conditions. May finished warmer and drier than normal across southeast Saskatchewan. Environment Canada meteorologist Chloe Katz-Demis says temperatures ended up close to average overall, despite the late month heat wave.
4: Overall, the mean temperature was like 12.4, compared to a normal for May was 11.2 degrees, so only about 1 degree warmer than normal throughout the entirety of the month on average there. So just that end of the month heat probably brought it up over the edge. It's pretty standard beforehand.
1: Precipitation totals were about half of what is normally expected during the month of May. This month's SGI Traffic Safety Spotlight is reminding drivers to slow down and move over when approaching emergency and service vehicles stopped along the roadside. SGI Communications Consultant Michaela Solomon explains the penalties for drivers who failed to do so.
5: Failing to slow to 60 on the highway when passing these types of service vehicles carries a base fine of $170 with an additional $4 per kilometer up to 30 kilometers over the speed limit. That's just one example.
1: Solomon says slowing down and giving space is also a good habit whenever passing any vehicle parked on the shoulder.
6: Now, your Discover Estevan Sports.
1: The OTS Golf Tournament at TSNM Woodlawn Golf Club featured a variety of challenges for competitors over the weekend. Mark Spencer came away with the tournament title after 3 days of play. Assistant General Manager and golf professional Jace Carlisle explains how the course setup tested golfers throughout the event.
7: They had close approach, long putt on every par three for Thursday, Friday, and Saturday. They had a hole-in-one prize on six, so we didn't have any hole-in-ones. But yeah, I mean, weather factors into everything in golf. Makes it a lot harder. I know the last day, it was definitely a lot more difficult with the rain and a little bit of wind. But yeah, lots of companies out there supporting OTS.
1: With the tournament now complete, the club turns its attention to the Tee Up for Tumbling Charity Golf Tournament in support of the Estevan Gymnastics Club this Saturday. More standout performances were recorded at the Estevan track meet held Monday. Riley Brady of Carlisle led the Adam Girls division with 38 points, highlighted by victories in the 100 and 400 meters along with strong field event results. Nash Cameron of Arcola topped the Bantam Boys standings with 36 points, while Sophia Carrot of Oxbow matched that total to capture the Bantam Girls title. The Toronto Blue Jays dropped a close one in Atlanta last night, falling 4-3 to the Braves. Kevin Gausman struck out 8 batters over 6 innings, while Kuzama Okamoto finished with 2 hits and 2 RBIs in the loss. For the Braves, a late home run from Matt Olson proved to be the difference. The series continues tonight in Atlanta.
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1: We'll keep one foot in for spring and one foot in for summer over the next several days. Today brings a mix of sun and cloud with scattered showers possible and the risk of a thunderstorm later this afternoon with a high of 20. Tonight, clearing skies and a low of 9. Tomorrow reaches 22 with a mix of sun and cloud. Then we're up to 27 with sunshine Friday before peaking at 32 on Saturday with cooler weather returning Sunday with cloudy skies and a high of 23, followed by a mix of sun and cloud Monday and 23 as well. You can stay weather ready anytime. 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
2: The Canadian Food Inspection Agency says it will not move ahead with new traceability requirements for cattle and bison producers. The CFIA's National Manager of Livestock Traceability Programs is Heather Brown.
3: We've heard what the beef cattle producers are saying about burden and extra regulations and extra burden. And so we will not be introducing any new burden or any new sort of regulatory burden for cattle producers. However, with the traceability regulatory package that we're trying to move forward, there are other livestock sectors that the regulations affect. So the sheep and goat and cervid and pig sector. And so the CFIA does hope to move forward with changes that are supported by those sectors.
2: Once again, the CFIA says it will not move ahead with new traceability requirements for cattle and bison producers. For Golden West, I'm Glendale Allen Vossler.
4: He's Southern Saskatchewan's sunrise sensei from border to border. Rob Carney in the morning, energized by JGL, Partners in Agriculture, on CJ 1150.

0: Rock and roll love song from 38 Specialists. Start your day. Hi there, I'm Rob Carney. What's for breakfast to start your day? You know, breakfast isn't a given for all of our friends and neighbors. We're learning that. In fact, we looked into the numbers at the Moose Jaw Food Bank just a few weeks ago and found that usage is up 150% over 4 years. They told us in the past they had around 300 clients a month. Now there can be up to 2,000 people hoping for a box of food. Some local families who are getting two boxes of food a month now can only get one box of food per month. And it's not getting any better. Canada is in a technical recession. Two consecutive quarters of negative GDP growth. Reporters caught up to our Prime Minister, Mark Carney, at the House of Commons yesterday.
1: This government's been in the process of laying the foundations for a stronger, more resilient, more independent Canadian economy. That process is settling in during that time as we make major investments, major changes. As we do all that, the data is going to be uneven. And, we see some weakness, in part because of clear decisions by the government. So we have taken back control of immigration. That's meant the population growth has flattened. In fact, it's slowed, or it's been negative for the last two quarters. We have reined in government spending. So it had been growing close to 10%. It's growing less than 2% now. So that's also something that weighs on. There's some other choppiness in terms of how investment is happening. But we're also seeing at the same time the foundations coming into place, settling in for that stronger, more resilient economy.
0: So it sounds like a process, but it's a process Conservative leader Pierre Poilievre would like to see reach the finish line soon.
2: A new Canadian heritage moment. The Prime Minister has answered a question from reporters. So I just take a moment to acknowledge this historical time in our Canadian story. The Prime Minister has obviously been hiding from all of you since the devastating news that we were all saddened to learn on Friday that Canada was the only country in the G7 to have fallen into a recession. And of course, this is terrible news for the 112,000 people who've lost their jobs in the first 3 months of this year alone, for the many thousands of Canadians who are part of the 32% increase in delinquencies, mortgage delinquencies, the highest in nearly two decades, the 2.2 million people relying on food banks, a record-smashing number. Real people are suffering. In a way that they're not suffering in the other G7 countries.
0: So if you're getting three meals a day, count your blessings.
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1: Discover Estevan Weather.
2: Today brings a mix of sun and cloud with a chance of showers and the risk of a thunderstorm later this afternoon. We'll also see a high of 20. Tonight, clearing and down to 9. Thursday sees a mix of sun and cloud and a high of 22. And you can check your full five-day forecast anytime online at discoversvan.com.
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0: Vivaldi. Classic hits on Saskatchewan's Best Music. Scoreboard time. Western Canadian Baseball League action last night. The Weyburn Beavers came into Moose Jaw and beat the Miller Express 8-1. They'll play again tonight at Roswell's Park in the Jaw. The Medicine Hat Mavericks put on a show in Swift Current. They beat the 57s 24-2 last night. They pounded out 25 hits and scored 24 runs. Yikes. And the Saskatoon Berries outscored the Regina Red Sox 11-10. Yeah, Major League Baseball. Toronto Blue Jays lost again, 4-3 in Atlanta. They'll do it again tonight, and we'll have the game on Golden West Radio. Remember, all the Blue Jays games are on CFYM 1210 Kindersley, CJYM 1330 Rosetown, and AM 1190 Weyburn. Stanley Cup Final got underway last night with a ring-a-ding-dong dandy. The Vegas Golden Knights came from behind and beat the Hurricanes in Carolina 5-4, the final score. That's Game 1. Game 2 goes tomorrow night. And good news for you and me, if you're a CFL fan, the regular season starts tomorrow night with Montreal and Hamilton. Friday night football features Winnipeg at Calgary. And then Saturday night, we get the Edmonton Elks in Ottawa taking on the Red Blacks. The Riders have a bye in week number one. They'll open up at home Saturday, June 13th, 5 o'clock against the BC Lions.
1: Rob Carney in the morning.
0: So they've had huge crowds and a lot of love so far. Randy Bachman and Burton Cummings, the Guess Who's Taking It Back Tour, rolling this way this Saturday night at Sastel Center in Saskatoon. More on the tour and that upcoming show coming up after 7 o'clock. This is Brian Adams, Somebody, Saskatchewan's Best Music.

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2: Good morning. It's June 3rd and possibly the last day we'll see some precipitation, at least for a few days. I'm Daniel Espelin. A major milestone has been reached in the effort to bring MRI services to southeast Saskatchewan. Equipment began arriving yesterday at St. Joseph's Hospital for the new MRI unit following a multi-million dollar fundraising campaign. Lori Jarvis, the executive director of the St. Joseph's Hospital Foundation, says community donations, including a $2 million contribution from Elaine Wacom, help make the project a reality.
3: This entire thing is thanks to Elaine Wacom. She is the one that donated $2 million and really was the one that spearheaded and pushed and continued to fight for the right to do this, because initially that wasn't the case. So once all that was approved, we started our fundraising, and within 20 months, if you can believe it, we raised the other $4.5 million.
2: Officials expect the MRI unit to be operational later this summer, improving access to diagnostic care across the region. Recent rainfall has helped conditions across southeast Saskatchewan, but fire crews say weather can change quickly. Strong winds have been one of the biggest challenges for firefighters this spring. Rob Clausen with Carlisle Fire and Rescue shares an example from a recent call.
4: A good example of that, we were out assisting Alameda Fire the day of those winds, where we had gusts of up to 110 kilometers an hour. We had thought we had everything under control. Everything was looking really good. And then just all of a sudden, the fire took a run and we were back to square one. Things do happen quickly, regardless of how prepared you might think you are.
2: Officials say wind remains one of the most significant factors in how quickly fires can spread. May ended in a stretch of intense heat and drier than normal conditions across the southeast. Environment Canada meteorologist Chloe Katsidamis says the data shows the region received less precipitation than expected during the month.
5: Precipitation was a little bit dry. Estevan got about 55% of the monthly total precipitation, so 36 millimeters compared to a normal 65.7. But it was the 43rd driest on record, so nothing dramatic, but still pretty dry, a little bit drier than normal.
2: Now with June starting off with storms, you'll want to download the Discover Estevan app so you can be weather ready. SGI's June Traffic Safety Spotlight is reminding drivers to slow down and move over when approaching emergency and service vehicles stopped along the roadside. SGI communications consultant Michaela Solomon says it's a good practice whenever passing any vehicle

0: vehicle stopped on the shoulder.
1: If you see someone pulled over on the roadside, definitely take the time to slow down, move over. You never know why someone is stopped. They might just be waiting for a service vehicle to come get them, a tow truck and things like that. So, yeah, always slow down. Always give other vehicles on the road some extra room where you can.
0: Solomon says fines can increase well beyond the base amount depending on how fast a driver is traveling.
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0: With the OTS Golf Tournament now complete, attention is already turning to the next events on the calendar at TSNM Woodlawn Golf Club. Club President Mark Spencer captured the tournament title while organizers prepare for a busy stretch of activity throughout June. Assistant General Manager and golf professional Jace Carlisle looks ahead to what's coming up.
3: So our senior ladies tournament's coming up. We are looking forward to hosting that once again. Our numbers are a little bit low right now, so we're still looking for registration. So if anybody wants to register, please phone down to the golf shop and we will get you signed up. Gymnastics tournament's on the Saturday, the 6th, so we're looking forward to hosting them for the first time. We haven't had them for an event yet, so we're interested to see how that one turns out.
0: League play, tournaments, and additional programming are expected to keep the course busy throughout the month. Several athletes posted impressive results at the recent track meet in Estevan. Comfort Abeka recorded the fastest Pee Wee Girls 100-meter time at 14.34 seconds, while Riley Brady won the Adam Girls 100 meters in 14.84. In Bantam Boys, Nash Cameron captured the 100 meters with a time of 12.68 seconds, and Colton Westfell led the Pee Wee Boys division with a winning time of 13.37 seconds in the 100 meters. The Toronto Blue Jays dropped the opener of their three-game series with the Atlanta Braves falling 4-3 last night. Ozzie Albies drove in two runs for Atlanta, while Kazuma Okamoto provided the offense for Toronto with a two-run home run. The Blue Jays will look to even the series tonight in Atlanta.
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0: A few showers remain possible today with a mix of sun and cloud and the risk of a thunderstorm later this afternoon with a high of 20. Tonight, skies clear with a low of 9. Thursday features a mix of sun and cloud and a high of 22. Sunshine returns Friday with a high of 27, then temperatures surge to 32 on Saturday before dropping back to 23 under cloudy skies Sunday.
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0: on Saskatchewan's best music. She's got all the material she needs. Forbes magazine estimates her net worth at about $850 million. Perhaps soon to be a billionaire. She's releasing a new album that fans are really looking forward to. It's called Confessions 2. It'll be released on July the 3rd. Good morning, I'm Rob Carney. Hey, I see there's some more Lotto luck in Saskatchewan. The Lotto Max draw last night. Somebody in Regina purchased a ticket that matched six digits on the extra draw. That's worth $100,000. Not quite Madonna money, but, you know, that'd work.
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You've got time to get tickets to see those guys in concert 4 days from now, Saturday night, Sastel Center in Saskatoon. Tickets still available. Burton Cummings and Randy Bachman on their Taking It Back tour with the Guess Who. They're having a blast and playing to big, big audiences. I'm checking out their Facebook page here. They shared a post, and Cindy Powell, who saw one of the shows down east, wrote, "I've been to many of your shows over the years and to your solo concerts too. What I saw and heard at this one made me so proud to be Canadian. The set list of hits made me stop and think about how you guys changed the landscape of music in Canada. The pure joy I saw as you performed made me even more proud to have followed you over the years. Congratulations and thank you. Thank you for everything." You know, they've been singing that song that we just heard, No Time, during the concert. They finish with it, actually, before the encore, right? They walk off the stage, and they get called back on. They do Share the Land, and then they've been finishing with this. Listen to the passion.

0: Absolutely awesome. Burton's pounding on that piano and singing backing vocals as they finish off that show. Remarkable. Randy Bachman, 82 years old. Burton, 78. Again, you can still get tickets for that Saturday night show at Sastel Center in Saskatoon. Go to theguesswho.com.
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4: We'll have a high of 20 today with a mix of sun and cloud, a 60% chance of showers, and the risk of a thunderstorm later this afternoon. Tonight, clearing skies and a low of 9. Tomorrow, a mix of sun and cloud and a high of 22. And for your full five-day forecast, you can find that anytime at discoverestevan.com.
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5: With a song that was inspired by Billy Joel's experiences playing at a place called the Executive Room, a piano bar in Los Angeles. He was there on the piano for 6 months back in 1972 after his first album tanked. The characters in the song are based on real people that he encountered while working at the Executive Room. And the waitress practicing politics, it's interesting to note, is Elizabeth Weber, who ended up becoming Billy Joel's first wife. It's the Piano Man. It's on Saskatchewan's Best Music.

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1: Good morning. It's June 3rd and more rain may be on the way. I'm Daniel Esplin. Major milestone has been reached in the effort to bring MRI services to Southeast Saskatchewan. Equipment for the new MRI unit arrived yesterday at St. Joseph's Hospital. Corey Miller, CEO of Emmanuel Health, says crews will spend the next several weeks assembling the machine before staff training begins in July.
2: We have application training for our MRI staff booked for the week of July the 13th and July the 20th. That's when the company, Siemens Healthcare, sends one of their people to train our people on all the new software and technology.
1: The hospital expects patient scans to begin later this summer, helping to reduce wait times across the region. Recent rainfall has brought some relief to Southeast Saskatchewan, but fire officials say the risk is far from over. Crews continue to monitor conditions after a spring marked by dry air and rapidly changing weather patterns. Rob Clausen with Carlisle Fire and Rescue explains why fire concerns remain.
3: Even though we have had some rain, humidity levels are quite low. So we are finding, especially in the last week, we are reaching what they call a crossover, which is where the temperature is higher than the humidity level. And when we hit crossover, it's simply ideal fire conditions for rapid growth and rapid spread.
1: Officials are reminding residents to remain cautious despite the recent moisture. Last month delivered a taste of summer across Southeast Saskatchewan, especially during the final week of May. Environment Canada meteorologist Chloe Katsidemis says the late month heat wave had a noticeable impact on the monthly averages.
4: Over the course of May, start of the month was pretty cool, a little bit in and out of the temperature maximum, minimum, like on track for the mean daily temperature throughout most of May. End of the month, we did get some recovery, got quite a bit warmer. And like we said there, that those lowest temperatures were also quite high. So it kept the temperatures pretty warm at the end of the month.
1: Katsidemis says May finished about 1 degree warmer than normal. This month's SGI Traffic Safety Spotlight is reminding drivers to slow down and pay attention when approaching emergency and service vehicles. SGI Communications Consultant Michaela Solomon explains the message behind the campaign.
5: SGI's June Traffic Safety Spotlight is all about reminding drivers to be alert and make sure to share the road safely with other drivers. A big part of that is reminding drivers that they must always slow to 60 kilometers per hour when passing emergency and service vehicles that are stopped with their lights flashing on the side of the highway.
1: Solomon says drivers can face fines of more than $170 depending on how fast they are traveling past emergency vehicles.
6: Now, your Discover Estevan Sports.
1: Golfers from across the region were at TS&M Woodlawn Golf Club this past weekend for the annual OTS Golf Tournament. Players dealt with a variety of conditions over 3 days of competition as multiple divisions took to the course. Assistant General Manager and golf professional Jace Carlisle recaps the event.
7: Yeah, it was a pretty good weekend. We had quite the weather. We had windy weather, and then the last day the guys played through some rain and a little bit colder conditions. You know, 3 different days of 3 different weather conditions, but I think everybody kind of enjoyed themselves. Yeah, it was good. We had our club president, Mark Spencer, who won the tournament, so that was awesome. They also had the Legends division, and one of our members, Jim Larder, won that one, so that was awesome to see.
1: The tournament wrapped up Sunday, kicking off what is expected to be a busy month at the course. It was a busy day at the junior track and field meet in Estevan. In Pee Wee Boys, Jax Tremblay of St. Mary's and Colton Westfall of Arcola tied for top spot with 26 points each. Comfort Abeka led the Pee Wee Girls division with 36 points for St. Mary's. In Adam Boys, Lincoln Molstad of Sacred Heart topped the standings with 24 points. Toronto Blue Jays came up just short in Atlanta last night, falling 4-3 to the Braves. Kuzama Okamoto hit a 2-run home run for Toronto, but a solo shot from Matt Olson in the 6th inning proved to be the difference. The Blue Jays continue their 3-game series against Atlanta tonight.
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1: A mix of sun and cloud today with a 60% chance of showers and the risk of a thunderstorm developing later this afternoon with a high of 20. Tonight, showers taper off with clearing skies overnight and a low of 9. Tomorrow starts sunny before some clouds move in with a high of 22. Then Friday looks beautiful with sunshine and 27. Saturday turns windy with

0: increasing cloud and a high of 32 before temperatures cool back to 23 under cloudy skies on Sunday. You can stay weather ready. Make sure you download the Discover Estevan app.
1: Please, he'll ramble on for hours if you don't say something. 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

0: Oh, that's good. Eric Clapton, Layla, Saskatchewan's best music. You know, one of my best friends in the world is a huge Eric Clapton fan. As a matter of fact, I've seen Eric Clapton with this guy on three separate occasions, and it's really special. He might be the biggest Eric Clapton fan in the world, and he's a bit of a collector, okay? He's got a nice home, and he's got his collection down in the basement. He's got stuff on the walls and other stuff displayed on shelves. But he commissioned a painting of Eric Clapton in action playing the guitar, and it's a fabulous painting. And it's in the dining room, okay? And I thought, that's kind of awkward. And I was going to bring it up and ask his wife what she thought about that, but I thought, no, I don't want to go down that road. I don't want to start anything. You can't make that stuff up.
1: Happy Wednesday. We have Dave Mack from Murray GM joining us this morning. How's it going, Dave?
2: Things are going great.
1: And of course, there's some great news that came early here in June with some of the programs from May continuing.
2: Yeah, so they've continued whatever we had going in May for programs with General Motors is continuing in the month of June. So that's good news. So 0% financing is available on a variety of vehicles, and including our full-size truck, 0% up to 72 months. We have Buick Envision, 0%. Quite a variety of our smaller SUVs are also 0% as well. So that's good news. We also have the 100 days celebrating 100 years of Murray GM. That is still ongoing, so we haven't made our prize draw. If you want to see what you can win, just come inside the front door at the dealership. It's right in the showroom. You can have a look at everything we've got there. So purchase a new or used vehicle. Your name's going to go in the draw barrel, and you're going to win some of those prizes. When you purchase a new or used vehicle, you're also going to be able to select a $100 gift card from a variety of businesses, local businesses. So that still keeps going.
1: We also got to talk about the Tougher Than Dirt Tour coming to Estevan Motor Speedway Friday.
2: Yep, we might as well get prepared for that Friday night. We will be night three on the Tougher Than Dirt Tour. It's swinging through North Dakota, I believe, Williston the night before we get it. And it focuses on three classes, which we have a lot of local drivers involved in our sport mods, our hobby stocks, and it's now going to include our junior slingshots. So that's all of our junior drivers are going to be involved in the tour as well.
1: Getting back to the dealership, though, Dave, we've got to remind all the folks out there, if you're shopping GM,
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1: Today brings a mix of sun and cloud with a chance of showers and the risk of a thunderstorm later this afternoon. We'll also see a high of 20. Tonight, clearing and down to 9. Thursday sees a mix of sun and cloud and a high of 22. And you can check your full five-day forecast anytime online at discoverestevan.com.
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0: Rock and roll on Saskatchewan Spaz Music from Harlequin. Hi there, I'm Rob Carney. While spring seeding rolls along across most of the province, livestock making the news yesterday. The headline, CFIA scales back cattle traceability changes while moving ahead with other livestock sectors. Our Glenda Lee Ellen Bossler getting this story for us yesterday. The Canadian Food Inspection Agency says it will not be moving ahead with new traceability requirements for cattle and bison producers following industry feedback. They're listening. CFIA National Manager of Livestock Traceability is Heather Brown.
1: CFIA has carefully considered the feedback from all the industry stakeholders and associations that we've heard during the pause regarding the proposed amendments. And we've heard what the beef cattle producers are saying about burden and extra regulations and extra burden. And so we will not be introducing any new burden or any new sort of regulatory burden for cattle producers.
0: The CFIA is still moving ahead with traceability updates for sheep, goats, cervids, and pigs. All the details in your Ag News section on your local Golden West website today.
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With one stop in Canada, as far as I can see, in Toronto later this summer. 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He's Lawrence Gowan. 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
2: Good morning. It's Wednesday, June 3rd, and I'm Daniel Esplin. A major step forward has been reached in bringing MRI services to Southeast Saskatchewan. The MRI equipment was delivered to St. Joseph's Hospital yesterday, with installation now underway. Saskatchewan Health Minister Lori Carr says the new service will allow residents to receive diagnostic scans closer to home instead of traveling to larger centers.
3: It's going to make a huge difference for people traveling. They'll be able to get those services closer to home, which is exactly what we want to be able to see.
2: Province will oversee operations once the MRI unit is fully installed and ready for service in the coming weeks. Recent rainfall has helped conditions across southeast Saskatchewan, but fire officials say residents still need to be cautious. Earlier fire bans were introduced due to dry conditions, and while some restrictions may ease, the risk has not disappeared. Rob Clausen of Carlisle Fire and Rescue says precautions remain important.
4: We simply ask that you adhere to the fire ban, even though you think your fire, you know, is controlled and isn't going to go anywhere with the conditions that we're facing. It doesn't take much for that fire to run and turn into something much larger than what you had anticipated.
2: Fire crews remind residents that even small fires can escalate quickly under the right conditions. May finished warmer and drier than normal across southeast Saskatchewan. Environment Canada

0: Urologist Chloe Katz-Demis says temperatures ended up close to average overall, despite the late month heat wave.
1: Overall, the mean temperature was like 12.4, compared to a normal for May was 11.2 degrees, so only about 1 degree warmer than normal throughout the entirety of the month on average there. So just that end of the month heat probably brought it up over the edge. It's pretty standard beforehand.
0: Precipitation totals were about half of what is normally expected during the month of May. This month's SGI Traffic Safety Spotlight is reminding drivers to slow down and move over when approaching emergency and service vehicles stopped along the roadside. SGI Communications Consultant Michaela Solomon explains the penalties for drivers who fail to do so.
2: Failing to slow to 60 on the highway when passing these types of service vehicles carries a base fine of $170 with an additional $4 per kilometer up to 30 kilometers over the speed limit. That's just one example.
0: Solomon says slowing down and giving space is also a good habit whenever passing any vehicle parked on the shoulder.
3: Now, your Discover Estevan Sports.
0: The OTS Golf Tournament at TSNM Woodlawn Golf Club featured a variety of challenges for competitors over the weekend. Mark Spencer came away with the tournament title after 3 days of play. Assistant General Manager and golf professional Jace Carlisle explains how the course setup tested golfers throughout the event.
4: They had close approach, long putt on every par three for Thursday, Friday, and Saturday. They had a hole-in-one prize on six, so we didn't have any hole-in-ones. But yeah, I mean, weather factors into everything in golf. Makes it a lot harder. I know the last day, it was definitely a lot more difficult with the rain and a little bit of wind. But yeah, lots of companies out there supporting OTS.
0: With the tournament now complete, the club turns its attention to the Tee Up for Tumbling Charity Golf Tournament in support of the Estevan Gymnastics Club this Saturday. More standout performances were recorded at the Estevan track meet held Monday. Riley Brady of Carlisle led the Adam Girls division with 38 points, highlighted by victories in the 100 and 400 meters, along with strong field event results. Nash Cameron of Arcola topped the Bantam Boys standings with 36 points, while Sophia Carrot of Oxbow matched that total to capture the Bantam Girls title. The Toronto Blue Jays dropped a close one in Atlanta last night, falling 4-3 to the Braves. Kevin Gausman struck out 8 batters over 6 innings, while Kuzama Okamoto finished with 2 hits and 2 RBIs in the loss. For the Braves, a late home run from Matt Olson proved to be the difference. The series continues tonight in Atlanta.
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0: We'll keep 1 foot in for spring and 1 foot in for summer over the next several days. Today brings a mix of sun and cloud with scattered showers possible and the risk of a thunderstorm later this afternoon with a high of 20. Tonight, clearing skies and a low of 9. Tomorrow reaches 22 with a mix of sun and cloud. Then we're up to 27 with sunshine Friday before peaking at 32 on Saturday with cooler weather returning Sunday with cloudy skies and a high of 23, followed by a mix of sun and cloud Monday and 23 as well. You can stay weather ready anytime. 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

0: Music that makes you feel good. It's Saskatchewan's best music. I'm Rob Carney. My pleasure to be with you. Her Voice, presented by CKAN. This is something special. 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Through powerful stories of leadership, innovation, and heart, we spotlight the voices and impact of local women making a difference. 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
1: Doing things like for and working for yourself is invigorating in itself. Like, really, you're getting up in the morning to do jobs that you know need to be done. And it's a little bit more flexible. Yeah, like, we put in a lot of long days, a lot of hours. And when it's busy season, it's busy season. But we do have a little bit more flexibility to get to things that we need to get to and, you know, spend time with the family. And even when we're working, you know, can still have my nieces and nephews in the cab with me or something. Like, they enjoy being coming in the semi or in the tractor or the combine or whatever. So sometimes work can be pretty fun, even though it doesn't seem like it some days. But and just being outside, I don't know, there's always lots to see. The other day I was spraying on one field. I saw two coyotes, a couple moose, some antelope, bunch of rabbits. You know, not gonna see that working in an office. Not gonna see the sun come up or go down. And just, you know, I take lots of pictures, but none of them really truly do it justice. Like, to just see it with your own eyes is pretty cool, to see that every single day.
0: Can you tell she loves what she does? Read all about Sarah. 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

0: Bad Side of the Moon from April Wine, Saskatchewan's best music. Are we in a recession? That's the talk across the country. Canada's economy contracted in Q4 in 2025 and again in Q1 of 2026. Two consecutive quarters of negative GDP growth is a classic definition of a technical recession. In the meantime, new numbers from Nanos this week show the Liberals still out front, but the gap is tightening. More on my daily commentary coming up.
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7: We'll have a high of 20 today with a mix of sun and cloud, a 60% chance of showers, and the risk of a thunderstorm later this afternoon. Tonight, clearing skies and a low of 9. Tomorrow, a mix of sun and cloud and a high of 22. And for your full 5-day forecast, you can find that anytime at discoverestevan.com.
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0: New numbers from Nanos this week show the governing Liberals still out front, but the gap is tightening. The latest tracking has the Liberals at 40.3% and the Conservatives at 32.8%. That's still a lead, but no longer comfortable. We're now firmly into single-digit territory. What's driving voters? Money. 24% of Canadians now say jobs and the economy are their top concern. Here in Saskatchewan, when the conversation turns to jobs, energy, agriculture, and affordability, it shifts the political ground, and that tends to benefit Conservatives trying to close that gap. Then there's the optics coming out of Ottawa, like the decision to ground the Snowbirds. That lands differently here. The Snowbirds aren't just symbolic. They're part of our identity. Pulling them out of the sky sends a message, intended or not. Bottom line, 40 to 32 nationally, the gap narrowing and the economy driving everything. If that trend holds, the race gets a lot tighter, and that race will continue for quite some time. It's not likely we'll have another federal election until the fall of 2029. I'm Rob Carney.

0: Discover Estevan News.
1: Good morning. It's June 3rd and possibly the last day we'll see some precipitation, at least for a few days. I'm Daniel Espelin. A major milestone has been reached in the effort to bring MRI services to southeast Saskatchewan. Equipment began arriving yesterday at St. Joseph's Hospital for the new MRI unit following a multi-million dollar fundraising campaign. Lori Jarvis, the executive director of the St. Joseph's Hospital Foundation, says community donations, including a $2 million contribution from Elaine Wacom, help make the project a reality.
2: This entire thing is thanks to Elaine Wacom. She is the one that donated $2 million and really was the one that spearheaded and pushed and continued to fight for the right to do this, because initially that wasn't the case. So once all that was approved, we started our fundraising, and within 20 months, if you can believe it, we raised the other $4.5 million.
1: Officials expect the MRI unit to be operational later this summer, improving access to diagnostic care across the region. Recent rainfall has helped conditions across southeast Saskatchewan, but fire crews say weather can change quickly. Strong winds have been one of the biggest challenges for firefighters this spring. Rob Clausen with Carlisle Fire and Rescue shares an example from a recent call.
3: A good example of that, we were out assisting Alameda Fire the day of those winds, where we had gusts of up to 110 kilometers an hour. We had thought we had everything under

0: control. Everything was looking really good. And then just all of a sudden, the fire took a run and we were back to square one. Things do happen quickly, regardless of how prepared you might think you are.
1: Officials say wind remains one of the most significant factors in how quickly fires can spread. May ended in a stretch of intense heat and drier than normal conditions across the southeast. Environment Canada meteorologist Chloe Katsidamas says the data shows the region received less precipitation than expected during the month.
2: Precipitation was a little bit dry. Estevan got about 55% of the monthly total precipitation, so 36 millimeters compared to a normal 65.7. But it was the 43rd driest on record, so nothing dramatic, but still pretty dry, a little bit drier than normal.
1: Now with June starting off with storms, you'll want to download the Discover Estevan app so you can be weather ready. SGI's June Traffic Safety Spotlight is reminding drivers to slow down and move over when approaching emergency and service vehicles stopped along the roadside. SGI Communications Consultant Michaela Solomon says it's a good practice whenever passing any vehicle stopped on the shoulder.
3: If you see someone pulled over on the roadside, definitely take the time to slow down, move over. You never know why someone is stopped. They might just be waiting for a service vehicle to come get them, a tow truck and things like that. So, yeah, always slow down. Always give other vehicles on the road some extra room where you can.
1: Solomon says fines can increase well beyond the base amount depending on how fast a driver is traveling.
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1: With the OTS Golf Tournament now complete, attention is already turning to the next events on the calendar at TSNM Woodlawn Golf Club. Club President Mark Spencer captured the tournament title while organizers prepare for a busy stretch of activity throughout June. Assistant General Manager and golf professional Jace Carlisle looks ahead to what's coming up.
5: So our senior ladies tournament's coming up. We are looking forward to hosting that once again. Our numbers are a little bit low right now, so we're still looking for registration. So if anybody wants to register, please phone down to the golf shop and we will get you signed up. Gymnastics tournament's on the Saturday, the 6th, so we're looking forward to hosting them for the first time. We haven't had them for an event yet, so we're interested to see how that one turns out.
1: League play, tournaments, and additional programming are expected to keep the course busy throughout the month. Several athletes posted impressive results at the recent track meet in Estevan. Comfort Abeka recorded the fastest Pee Wee Girls 100-meter time at 14.34 seconds, while Riley Brady won the Adam Girls 100 meters in 14.84. In Bantam Boys, Nash Cameron captured the 100 meters with a time of 12.68 seconds, and Colton Westfell led the Pee Wee Boys division with a winning time of 13.37 seconds in the 100 meters. The Toronto Blue Jays dropped the opener of their three-game series with the Atlanta Braves falling 4-3 last night. Ozzie Albies drove in two runs for Atlanta, while Kazuma Okamoto provided the offense for Toronto with a two-run home run. The Blue Jays will look to even the series tonight in Atlanta.
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1: A few showers remain possible today with a mix of sun and cloud and the risk of a thunderstorm later this afternoon with a high of 20. Tonight, skies clear with a low of 9. Thursday features a mix of sun and cloud and a high of 22. Sunshine returns Friday with a high of 27, then temperatures surge to 32 on Saturday before dropping back to 23 under cloudy skies Sunday.
6: Chair and join the conversation on the text line 306-693-8000. 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

0: Hey, Jealousy. Rock and roll from the Gin Blossoms. You're listening to Saskatchewan's best music. Hi there, I'm Rob Carney. Widespread precipitation swirling around central and southern Saskatchewan this morning, and some most welcome rain showers in and around the Prince Albert area yesterday. I see Prince Albert recording about 12 millimeters of rain up to midnight last night, which is great news for the wildfires up north. That Lobstick fire is still not contained. That's southwest of Prince Albert. But with the cool and cloudy conditions and the rain, that's good news because evacuation alerts that have been issued due to that Lobstick fire have been lifted. The RM of Duck Lake, they lifted the evacuation order yesterday, and that came a day after an evacuation order was rescinded by the RM of Shelbrook. So, cool, cloudy conditions with some rain showers, exactly what they need up and around Prince Albert.
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5: Today brings a mix of sun and cloud with a chance of showers and the risk of a thunderstorm later this afternoon. We'll

0: Also see a high of 20. Tonight, clearing and down to 9. Thursday sees a mix of sun and cloud and a high of 22. And you can check your full five-day forecast anytime online at discoversfan.com.
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0: With the song that was the very last song performed by the Tragically Hip at their very last concert back on August 20th, 2016. It's Ahead by a Century. It's on Saskatchewan's Best Music.

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2: Golfers from across the region were at TS&M Woodlawn Golf Club this past weekend for the annual OTS Golf Tournament. Players dealt with a variety of conditions over 3 days of competition as multiple divisions took to the course. Assistant General Manager and Golf Professional Jace Carlisle recaps the event.
3: Yeah, it was a pretty good weekend. We had quite the weather. We had windy weather, and then the last day the guys played through some rain and a little bit colder conditions. You know, 3 different days of 3 different weather conditions, but I think everybody kind of enjoyed themselves. Yeah, it was good. We had our club president, Mark Spencer, who won the tournament, so that was awesome. They also had the Legends division, and one of our members, Jim Larder, won that one, so that was awesome to see.
2: The tournament wrapped up Sunday, kicking off what is expected to be a busy month at the course. It was a busy day at the junior track and field meet in Estevan. In Pee Wee Boys, Jax Tremblay of St. Mary's and Colton Westfall of Arcola tied for top spot with 26 points each. Comfort Abeka led the Pee Wee Girls division with 36 points for St. Mary's. In Adam Boys, Lincoln Molstad of Sacred Heart topped the standings with 24 points. Toronto Blue Jays came up just short in Atlanta last night, falling 4-3 to the Braves. Kuzama Okamoto hit a 2-run home run for Toronto, but a solo shot from Matt Olson in the 6th inning proved to be the difference. The Blue Jays continue their 3-game series against Atlanta tonight.
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2: A mix of sun and cloud today with a 60% chance of showers and the risk of a thunderstorm developing later this afternoon with a high of 20. Tonight, showers taper off with clearing skies overnight and a low of 9. Tomorrow starts sunny before some clouds move in with a high of 22. Then Friday looks beautiful with sunshine and 27. Saturday turns windy with increasing cloud and a high of 32 before temperatures cool back to 23 under cloudy skies on Sunday. You can stay weather ready. Make sure you download the Discover Estevan app.
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0: Inspection Agency says it will not move ahead with new traceability requirements for cattle and bison producers. The CFIA's National Manager of Livestock Traceability Programs is Heather Brown.
1: We've heard what the beef cattle producers are saying about burden and extra regulations and extra burden. And so we will not be introducing any new burden or any new sort of regulatory burden for cattle producers. However, with the traceability regulatory package that we're trying to move forward, there are other livestock sectors that the regulations affect. So the sheep and goat and cervid and pig sector. And so the CFIA does hope to move forward with changes that are supported by those sectors.
0: Once again, the CFIA says it will not move ahead with new traceability requirements for cattle and bison producers. For Golden West, I'm Glendalee Allen Vossler.
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0: big hit for John Cafferty and the Beaver Brown Band back in 1983, a song they wrote and recorded for Eddie and the Cruisers, a 1983 movie about a New Jersey bar band. Good morning. I'm Rob Carney. Thanks for listening. Our Cross Saskatchewan checkup takes us to Bolt FM. Discover Humboldt.com. Sarah Miller standing by for a chat. And the big story in Humboldt this week was a local family, a mom, dad, and their sons losing everything they owned in a house fire. And we need to help them out, Sarah.
1: Yeah, you know, it would be absolutely devastating to come home and have nothing there to come home to. Oh. And that's exactly what this family is experiencing. Dustin and Jenna is the mom and dad, and they have lost everything. They just built their house 2 years ago at the lake here in Humboldt, and they lost everything. So now the community is getting together. There's a GoFundMe page for it. The radio station here, we're collecting donations to give to the families. You know, the nice thing about it is that there was no injuries, right? Like, that's always the bonus, and we hope for the best outcome. But yes, they did lose everything, and it's just devastating.
0: All the details on discoverhumboldt.com right now, and if you can chip in and help out, they'd sure appreciate it, that's for sure. Hey, hockey season wrapping up in Saskatchewan, but hockey award season is now underway in and around Humboldt. Tell me that story.
1: Yeah, so Trevor Mickle of the Humboldt area, he was recognized as the Volunteer of the Year Award for the Northern area. And Watrous Minor Hockey received the Minor Hockey Association of Distinction Awards. So lots of great awards going around the area. And a big shout out to Trevor, as he has been a part of the Minor Hockey League and serving as the president on the board and just, you know, being one of those outstanding community members that puts everything he has into his hockey coaching and being a great parent at the same time.
0: Way to go, Trevor. We got that story on Discover Humboldt as well. And something we're doing across Saskatchewan on all our Golden West websites and all of our radio stations, a great feature called Her Voice, presented by CCAN. And this week in Humboldt, featuring Amelia Legend. Tell us about her.
1: Yeah, so she is just an outstanding woman. She's a teacher. She moved to Canada 15 years ago from California, of all places, and fell in love with the rural life. And she lives on a farm. She has gotten into writing. She's wrote

0: four novels, and you know, it was just a really cool story, how she came to Canada, how she has accomplished writing novels while being a mom, a teacher, and balancing her life, her career, her passion, and just, you know, how she wants to inspire the next generation to chase their dreams. Such a great story.
1: We need more people like Amelia, and we'll feature her on Saskatchewan's Best Music tomorrow morning, right here across the Golden West AM network. And one more thing, the weekend. What's coming up in and around Humboldt?
0: Yeah, it is a busy weekend. One of the highlights of the weekend is the Humboldt Wildlife Federation is hosting their Youth Engagement Day, where kids are welcome to come out to the Wildlife Federation building. It is at the gun range, and they can learn all about nature tracking. They can try shooting a slingshot, air rifles, and compound bows. They're also going to have some different demonstrations, including one about hunting dogs, and they can actually watch a live demonstration of a dog retrieving. So it is taking place this weekend, and the admission is free. The barbecue is free. Everything is just to get kids engaged in what they have to offer.
1: Awesome. All the details at discoverhumboldt.com. Always a pleasure to visit with you, Sarah. Have a great day.
0: You too.
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7: We'll have a high of 20 today with a mix of sun and cloud, a 60% chance of showers, and the risk of a thunderstorm later this afternoon. Tonight, clearing skies and a low of 9. Tomorrow, a mix of sun and cloud and a high of 22. And for your full 5-day forecast, you can find that anytime at discoverestevan.com.
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0: Honeymoon Suite and one of their greatest hits of all time. That's why it's on Saskatchewan's Best Music. Rob Carney, good morning. Western Canadian Baseball League action last night. The Medicine Hat Mavericks went into Swift Current and embarrassed the 57s. 24-2. Weyburn Beavers with a big win in Moose Jaw, 8-1. And the Saskatoon Berries outlasted the Regina Red Sox, 11-10. The Berries in first place. All the upcoming action at WCBLBaseball.com. Major Leagues, the Blue Jays lost 4-3 at Atlanta. They'll do it all again tonight. Those Braves have the best record in baseball. 5:15 game time tonight and all the action on your radio. Golden West Radio, CFYM 1210 Kindersley, CJYM 1330 Rosetown, and AM 1190 Weyburn. Stanley Cup Final got underway last night. The Vegas Golden Knights came from behind and beat Carolina 5-4. That's game one. Game two tomorrow night. And CFL regular season starts tomorrow night with Hamilton hosting Montreal. Friday night football features Calgary hosting Winnipeg. Saturday night we get Edmonton at Ottawa. The Saskatchewan Rough Riders open up their regular season a week from Saturday, June the 13th, 5 o'clock, Mosaic Stadium against the BC Lions.
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5: Today brings a mix of sun and cloud with a chance of showers and the risk of a thunderstorm later this afternoon. We'll also see a high of 20. Tonight, clearing and down to 9. Thursday sees a mix of sun and cloud and a high of 22. And you can check your full five-day forecast anytime online at discoverestevan.com.
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0: Richard Marx, Saskatchewan's best music. I'm Rob Carney. Thanks so much for listening. Hey, if you're tuned in from the Craik Davidson Aylesbury area, here's something for you. There's still room for three more teams in the annual Davidson Day Slow Pitch Tournament. 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You can get all the information you need on the upcoming Craik and District Events Facebook page. You're welcome. Have a great day. See you tomorrow.
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2: Good morning. It's Wednesday, June 3rd, and I'm Daniel Esplin. A major step forward has been reached in bringing MRI services to Southeast Saskatchewan. The MRI equipment was delivered to St. Joseph's Hospital yesterday, with installation now underway. Saskatchewan Health Minister Lori Carr says the new service will allow residents to receive diagnostic scans closer to home instead of traveling to larger centers.
3: It's going to make a huge difference for people traveling. They'll be able to get those services closer to home, which is exactly what we want to be able to see.
2: Province will oversee operations once the MRI unit is fully installed and ready for service in the coming weeks. Recent rainfall has helped conditions across southeast Saskatchewan, but fire officials say residents still need to be cautious. Earlier fire bans were introduced due to dry conditions, and while some restrictions may ease, the risk has not disappeared. Rob Clausen of Carlisle Fire and Rescue says precautions remain important.
4: We simply ask that you adhere to the fire ban, even though you think your fire, you know, is controlled and isn't going to go anywhere with the conditions that we're facing. It doesn't take much for that fire to run and turn into something much larger than what you had anticipated.
2: Fire crews remind residents that even small fires can escalate quickly under the right conditions. May finished warmer and drier than normal across southeast Saskatchewan. Environment Canada meteorologist Chloe Katz-Demis says temperatures ended up close to average overall, despite the late month heat wave.
5: Overall, the mean temperature was like 12.4, compared to a normal for May was 11.2 degrees, so only about 1 degree warmer than normal throughout the entirety of the month on average there. So just that end of the month heat probably brought it up over the edge. It's pretty standard beforehand.
2: Precipitation totals were about half of what is normally expected during the month of May. This month's SGI Traffic Safety Spotlight is reminding drivers to slow down and move over when approaching emergency and service vehicles stopped along the roadside. SGI Communications Consultant Michaela Solomon explains the penalties for drivers who failed to do so.
6: Failing to slow to 60 on the highway when passing these types of service vehicles carries a base fine of $170 with an additional $4 per kilometer up to 30 kilometers over the speed limit. That's just one example.
2: Solomon says slowing down and giving space is also a good habit whenever passing any vehicle parked on the shoulder.
0: Now, your Discover Estevan Sports.
2: The OTS Golf Tournament at TS&M Woodlawn Golf Club featured a variety of challenges for competitors over the weekend. Mark Spencer came away with the tournament title after 3 days of play. Assistant General Manager and golf professional Jace Carlisle explains how the course setup tested golfers throughout the event.
7: They had close approach, long putt on every par three for Thursday, Friday, and Saturday. They had a hole-in-one prize on six, so we didn't have any hole-in-ones. But yeah, I mean, weather factors into everything in golf. Makes it a lot harder. I know the last day, it was definitely a lot more difficult with the rain and a little bit of wind. But yeah, lots of companies out there supporting OTS.
2: With the tournament now complete, the club turns its attention to the Tee Up for Tumbling charity golf tournament in support of the Estevan Gymnastics Club this Saturday. More standout performances were recorded at the Estevan track meet held Monday. Riley Brady of Carlisle led the Adam Girls division with 38 points, highlighted by victories in the 100 and 400 meters along with strong field event results. Nash Cameron of Arcola topped the Bantam boys standings with 36 points, while Sophia Carrot of Oxbow matched that total to capture the Bantam girls title. The Toronto Blue Jays dropped a close one in Atlanta last night, falling 4-3 to the

0: Braves. Kevin Gausman struck out 8 batters over 6 innings, while Kusama Okamoto finished with 2 hits and 2 RBIs in the loss. For the Braves, a late home run from Matt Olson proved to be the difference. The series continues tonight in Atlanta.
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0: We'll keep 1 foot in for spring and 1 foot in for summer over the next several days. Today brings a mix of sun and cloud with scattered showers possible and the risk of a thunderstorm later this afternoon with a high of 20. Tonight, clearing skies and a low of 9. Tomorrow reaches 22 with a mix of sun and cloud. Then we're up to 27 with sunshine Friday before peaking at 32 on Saturday with cooler weather returning Sunday with cloudy skies and a high of 23, followed by a mix of sun and cloud Monday and 23 as well. You can stay weather ready anytime. Make sure you download the Discover Estevan app.
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0: Discover Estevan weather.
4: We'll have a high of 20 today with a mix of sun and cloud, a 60% chance of showers, and the risk of a thunderstorm later this afternoon. Tonight, clearing skies and a low of 9. Tomorrow, a mix of sun and cloud and a high of 22. And for your full 5-day forecast, you can find that anytime at discoverestevan.com.
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5: Discover Estevan weather.
6: Today brings a mix of sun and cloud with a chance of showers and the risk of a thunderstorm later this afternoon. We'll also see a high of 20. Tonight, clearing and down to 9. Thursday, sees

0: a mix of sun and cloud and a high of 22. 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
2: Good morning. It's June 3rd and possibly the last day we'll see some precipitation, at least for a few days. I'm Daniel Espelin. A major milestone has been reached in the effort to bring MRI services to southeast Saskatchewan. Equipment began arriving yesterday at St. Joseph's Hospital for the new MRI unit following a multi-million dollar fundraising campaign. Lori Jarvis, the executive director of the St. Joseph's Hospital Foundation, says community donations, including a $2 million contribution from Elaine Wacom, help make the project a reality.
3: This entire thing is thanks to Elaine Wacom. She is the one that donated $2 million and really was the one that spearheaded and pushed and continued to fight for the right to do this, because initially that wasn't the case. So once all that was approved, we started our fundraising, and within 20 months, if you can believe it, we raised the other $4.5 million.
2: Officials expect the MRI unit to be operational later this summer, improving access to diagnostic care across the region. Recent rainfall has helped conditions across southeast Saskatchewan, but fire crews say weather can change quickly. Strong winds have been one of the biggest challenges for firefighters this spring. Rob Clausen with Carlisle Fire and Rescue shares an example from a recent call.
4: A good example of that, we were out assisting Alameda Fire the day of those winds, where we had gusts of up to 110 kilometers an hour. We had thought we had everything under control. Everything was looking really good. And then just all of a sudden, the fire took a run and we were back to square one. Things do happen quickly, regardless of how prepared you might think you are.
2: Officials say wind remains one of the most significant factors in how quickly fires can spread. May ended in a stretch of intense heat and drier than normal conditions across the southeast. Environment Canada meteorologist Chloe Katsidamis says the data shows the region received less precipitation than expected during the month.
5: Precipitation was a little bit dry. Estevan got about 55% of the monthly total precipitation, so 36 millimeters compared to a normal 65.7. But it was the 43rd driest on record, so nothing dramatic, but still pretty dry, a little bit drier than normal.
2: Now with June starting off with storms, you'll want to download the Discover Estevan app so you can be weather ready. SGI's June Traffic Safety Spotlight is reminding drivers to slow down and move over when approaching emergency and service vehicles stopped along the roadside. SGI Communications Consultant Michaela Solomon says it's a good practice whenever passing any vehicle stopped on the shoulder.
6: If you see someone pulled over on the roadside, definitely take the time to slow down, move over. You never know why someone is stopped. They might just be waiting for a service vehicle to come get them, a tow truck and things like that. So, yeah, always slow down. Always give other vehicles on the road some extra room where you can.
2: Solomon says fines can increase well beyond the base amount depending on how fast a driver is traveling.
0: Now, your Discover Estevan Sports.
2: With the OTS Golf Tournament now complete, attention is already turning to the next events on the calendar at TSNM Woodlawn Golf Club. Club President Mark Spencer captured the tournament title while organizers prepare for a busy stretch of activity throughout June. Assistant General Manager and golf professional Jace Carlisle looks ahead to what's coming up.
7: So our senior ladies tournament's coming up. We are looking forward to hosting that once again. Our numbers are a little bit low right now, so we're still looking for registration. So if anybody wants to register, please phone down to the golf shop and we will get you signed up. Gymnastics tournament's on the Saturday, the 6th, so we're looking forward to hosting them for the first time. We haven't had them for an event yet, so we're interested to see how that one turns out.
2: League play, tournaments, and additional programming are expected to keep the course busy throughout the month. Several athletes posted impressive results at the recent track meet in Estevan. Comfort Abeka recorded the fastest Pee Wee Girls 100-meter time at 14.34 seconds, while Riley Brady won the Adam Girls 100 meters in 14.84. In Bantam Boys, Nash Cameron captured

0: the 100 meters with a time of 12.68 seconds, and Colton Westfell led the Pee Wee Boys division with a winning time of 13.37 seconds in the 100 meters. The Toronto Blue Jays dropped the opener of their three-game series with the Atlanta Braves falling 4-3 last night. Ozzie Albies drove in two runs for Atlanta, while Kazuma Okamoto provided the offense for Toronto with a two-run home run. The Blue Jays will look to even the series tonight in Atlanta.
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0: A few showers remain possible today with a mix of sun and cloud and the risk of a thunderstorm later this afternoon with a high of 20. Tonight, skies clear with a low of 9. Thursday features a mix of sun and cloud and a high of 22. Sunshine returns Friday with a high of 27, then temperatures surge to 32 on Saturday before dropping back to 23 under cloudy skies Sunday.
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2: We'll have a high of 20 today with a mix of sun and cloud, a 60% chance of showers, and the risk of a thunderstorm later this afternoon. Tonight, clearing skies and a low of 9. Tomorrow, a mix of sun.

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6: Today brings a mix of sun and cloud with a chance of showers and the risk of a thunderstorm later this afternoon. We'll also see a high of 20. Tonight, clearing and down to 9. Thursday sees a mix of sun and cloud and a high of 22. And you can check your full five-day forecast anytime online at discoverestevan.com.
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0: proposal was from Emmanuel Health here in Saskatchewan.
1: The proposal will now be evaluated against provincial standards before any decision is made. If approved, construction could begin as early as next spring, bringing the project one step closer to reality. A multi-institution research team is working in Estevan area this week, studying rare fossils from just after the dinosaurs' extinction. The project includes students and scientists from the University of Regina, University of Saskatchewan, and the Royal Saskatchewan Museum. PhD student Caitlin Lindblad says one of their most important finds is showing up in large amounts.
2: So one of the main fossils we find Estevan, which was pretty exciting for us, is amber. So fossilized tree resin. So if you ever cut a pine tree and get that sticky ooze coming out, that is buried and hardens, that basically turns to amber.

0: amber, and that's what we're finding here. And we don't find many amber deposits. So there's a few, for a couple from the States, one from Asia, and that's about it. And we're finding tons of amber in here.
1: Researchers say the material is helping them better understand ancient environments during a key moment in Earth's history. The Estevan Chamber of Commerce Coffee Talk focused on the mining sector earlier today and the impact it has on the community. Executive Director Becky Cassidy on why they decided to focus on the industry.
2: Today we did a coffee talk on coal mining. The spirit of Coffee Talk for the Chamber of Commerce is really about celebrating and promoting the different businesses and things that really impact the economy here within the city of Estevan. So we thought, why not bring in people to speak about coal?
1: The chamber invited three local union mine workers out to discuss the industry with an Estevan audience. The Canadian Food Inspection Agency says it will not move ahead with new traceability requirements for cattle and bison producers following industry feedback. CFIA National Manager

0: of Livestock Traceability Programs, Heather Brown.
1: CFIA has carefully considered the feedback from all the industry stakeholders and associations that we've heard during the pause regarding the proposed amendments. And we've heard what the beef cattle producers are saying about burden and extra regulations and extra burden. And so we will not be introducing any new burden or any new sort of regulatory burden for cattle producers.
0: The CFIA is moving ahead with traceability updates for sheep, goats, and pig industries. For the latest updates, storm coverage, local news, sports, and community stories as they happen, make discoveresteban.com your first stop. It's local news that lives where you do.
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0: It's a busy Wednesday night on local diamonds with all age groups in action. U11 games are scheduled across several fields, all starting at 6 p.m. In U13, PTW faces Redverse, while TSNM is also in action at Cactus Park with 6 o'clock starts. At the U15 level, both squads are on the field at Cactus Park. U18 wraps up the night with the Brewers taking on Carnduff in a doubleheader at Lynn Prime Park, starting at 6 and 8 p.m. The Druid School of Dance wrapped up its 43rd annual Spotlight on the Stars recital in Estevan this weekend, bringing together more than 150 dancers for the production Showbiz Sensation. The show highlighted months of preparation and strong support from the community. Druid School of Dance director Lori Gay Druids Galloway says the response from audiences stood out this year.
3: When I saw so many people from the afternoon show come up backstage and want to buy tickets if there were any for the evening as well, and they'd already seen it once, I know that they must have really enjoyed it. From a dance teacher's perspective and someone who works so hard for this show for the children, I mean, it really did make my heart full because I know that they're doing their job and I'm doing my job.
0: The studio is now preparing for summer programming with classes returning in August. Coaches, players, and fans, don't keep those scores to yourself. 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
0: The forecast is still doing a bit of everything. Today sits at 20 degrees with a mix of sun and cloud and a chance of showers, plus a risk of a thunderstorm. Tonight drops to 9 degrees with early showers clearing overnight and some fog patches developing. Thursday improves to 22 degrees, Friday jumps to 27 and sunshine, Saturday heats right up to 32, and Sunday cools back to 23 with cloudy skies and more shower chances. A little bit of summer, a little bit, don't get too comfortable. Keep Discover Estevan app handy for all the updates.
4: Agriculture and Agri-Food Canada saying organic plots cultivated at the Swift Current Research and Development Centre last week are being prepared using routine organic methods, and that organic wheat seed has been ordered and is expected to arrive by midweek, at which point seeding will take place. The response garners more questions. If the organic research program at Swift Current is ending, then why is it being reseeded to organic wheat? What research trial is happening, and who is overseeing the project? Well, a new report shows we're seeing a shift in consumer habits and a stronger demand for organic. The report also shows a shift away from traditional fresh-only purchases towards frozen and bulk options, with frozen organic fruit being one of the fastest growing segments. For Golden West, I'm Glendale Allen Vossler.
5: Even though we're still in the midst of filling out the 2026 census right now, we're still getting fresh data from the one completed 5 years ago. And the latest report has a strong Saskatchewan twist to it. If you take a drive on Quan Street in Regina, you'll see a unique fast food outlet called Jollibee. It's a Filipino chain, and it's here because of our proportionately large Filipino population. Stats Canada has just released an analysis of this specific demographic group, with nearly 45,000 people, or roughly 5% of the total population when this count was done in 2021. Filipinos are one of the larger racialized groups in Saskatchewan, and it's by far the largest across the prairies. Now, this group has become an important contributor to the Saskatchewan economy and social support system at a time when immigration triggered significant population growth. Filipinos have the highest educational attainment. They also accounted for nearly 90% of all the care workers entering Canada between 1980 and 2021. I'm Paul Martin.
4: Today on the Prairie Ag Wire, the Canadian Food Inspection Agency saying it will not move ahead with new traceability requirements for cattle and bison producers. CFIA's National Manager of Livestock Traceability Programs is Heather Brown.
1: CFIA has carefully considered the feedback from all the

0: industry stakeholders and associations that we've heard during the pause regarding the proposed amendments. And we've heard what the beef cattle producers are saying about burden and extra regulations and extra burden. And so we will not be introducing any new burden or any new sort of regulatory burden for cattle producers. However, with the traceability regulatory package that we're trying to move forward, there are other livestock sectors that the regulations affect. So the sheep and goat and cervid and pig sector. And so the CFIA does hope to move forward with changes that are supported by those sectors. For example, goats and cervids don't have even identification, and the pig sector wanted some changes to their regulations that already exist. So those are some examples. So our plan is to move forward with the regulatory package, but only bringing in requirements or regulatory requirements for those other livestock species. So goats, cervids, and sheep, and as well as some pig traceability amendments. We will not move forward with any changes for the beef sector that increase burden. But we do want to move the package forward and capture some of the needed changes for the other sectors.
1: Brown took part in the Saskatchewan Cattle Association traceability webinar last night. Canadian agri-food leaders are taking their message directly to Capitol Hill this week. A delegation from the Canadian Agri-Food Trade Alliance is in Washington pushing for the renewal of CUSMA ahead of its July 1st review. President Greg Northey says the message is clear, the deal works for agriculture and should be preserved. The group points out agri-food trade between Canada, the U.S., and Mexico has tripled since 2005, reaching $285 billion. Here at home, APAS is urging governments to rethink Canada's next agricultural policy framework with six key priorities in mind. President Bill Probilsky says among those priorities, economic growth, innovation, supply chain efficiency, climate resilience, value-added processing, and farm transition. He says the framework must move beyond compliance and focus on growth and global competitiveness. Agriculture and Agri-Food Canada say organic plots cultivated at the Swift Current Research and Development Center last week are being prepared using routine organic methods. In a statement to Golden West, AAFC says organic wheat seed has been ordered and is expected to arrive by midweek, at which point seeding at the plots will take place. The response garners more questions. If the organic research program at Swift Current is ending, why is it being reseeded to organic wheat? What research trial is happening and who is overseeing the project? Earlier this year, AAFC announced the end of the organic and regenerative agriculture program at Swift Current, noting that AAFC organic research is continuing at other facilities. And a new report out yesterday shows Canada's organic market in 2025 was valued at $11.8 billion, a 24% increase from 2023. The Canada Organic Trade Association Executive Director Tia Lofsgaard says we're seeing a shift in consumer habits and strong demand for healthier food choices. She says the 2026 report shows everyday staples like milk and coffee generated $117 million in new sales between 2020 and 2025, while new product categories are also seeing rapid expansion. For Golden West, I'm Glendalee Allen Vossler.
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1: Heartland Livestock Market Report. Donnie Peacock reporting from the Swift Current Yards. Cow market last week, the good cows, 254 to 264. That's smoking right along into the less desirable kinds, as low as $1.70 a pound. Into slaughter bulls, they topped at 305. There's some decent bulls trading at 260, 260 plus. And the heiferette trade, my gosh, it still is something incredible, from 360 to 430 a pound, depending on age. Those big open heifers trading as high as 445 per pound. This coming week, boy, it's going to be a big one in Swift Current. On Tuesday be the regular run of cows and bulls, and then Thursday it is the anniversary sale. There are 2,000 cattle booked to be here on Thursday the 4th of June. Lots of quality, lots of interest. It's going to be a root 'em, shoot 'em day in the heart of cattle country. That's the way it is in cattle country. Heartland Swift Current.
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4: Discover Estevan weather.
5: It's a bit of everything out there today at 20 degrees with a mix of sun and cloud and a decent chance of showers. Tonight cools to 9 degrees with rain early before things clear up overnight. Thursday improves to 22 degrees and Friday finally delivers sunshine and 27. The forecast is slowly getting its act together, just in time for some weekend fun. For the full 5-day forecast, head to discoverestevan.com. I'm Lois Fever.
6: Taking a look at the markets, canola, July, $793.40, up $15.30. November, $796.80, up $15. Spring wheat, Minneapolis, July, $6.32. Hard red winter wheat, July, $233. Wheat, July, $593, down 10 cents. Corn, July, $437.25. Down 3.25. Oats, July, $333, down $2. Soybeans, July, $1,164.50, down 50 cents. Soybean meal, July, $325.30. 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Live cattle, June, $245.82, down $1.85. Lean hogs, June, $95.67. The Canadian dollar is 72 cents. And crude oil, West Texas Intermediate, $93.73. For Golden West, I'm Glendale Allen Vossler.
7: 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Hear more right after this. 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With CUSMA trade negotiations just a month away, the rhetoric is already in full force. Last week, the U.S. Trade Representative Jamieson Greer said that the U.S. has significant trade issues with Canada and that the six-year-old Canada-U.S.-Mexico agreement will not continue as a tariff-free trade pact. He also said, "I think that over the course of these negotiations, we are going to be talking about rules of origin in a way that enhances U.S. content in these goods." The Trump administration issues with Canada go well beyond trade irritants, and it was

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2: A rare amber discovery near Estevan is giving scientists a closer look at life after the dinosaurs. CFIA is pulling back proposed cattle traceability changes following industry feedback, and dancers are wrapping up a high-energy recital season in Estevan. Stay with us, we'll have the details in 10 minutes.
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2: Wednesday, June 3rd, and whether you're in the field, at the office, or just enjoying a taste of summer weather, I'm Lois Fever with your local news update and the latest from around the Southeast. The push for a new long-term care facility in Estevan has reached an important stage, as the province's request for proposals has now closed with a submission moving forward for review. Chair of the new Estevan Regional Nursing Home Committee, Don Kindop, explains what happens during that process.
3: My understanding that your proposal will be reviewed to make sure that it meets the criteria and the standards for long-term care facility, and if that is the case, the government will then decide to either award the proponent with the contract or not, and won't know until that review takes place by the government.
2: A decision is expected following that process, with Saskatchewan-based Emmanuel Health identified as the group behind the submission. Researchers working near Estevan are uncovering rare fossils that are helping fill gaps in what scientists know about life after the dinosaurs. The field team includes both undergraduate and graduate students conducting hands-on research. University of Regina PhD student Caitlin Lindblad says even the smallest finds can be significant.
4: From sampling amber in the last year, we've been lucky enough to find a complete mite, so those tiny little insects in amber. He's really, really small, about a quarter of a millimeter long. So he's like the first insect that we found in amber from this area, and it represents the oldest, this particular family of mites. It's the oldest.
2: Finds like these are rare and are helping researchers better understand early insect life. The morning featured some recognition for the coal mining industry at the Estevan Chamber of Commerce's Coffee Talk. Union workers for the mines got

0: to speak from center stage, says Executive Director Becky Cassidy.
1: We had three members from the United Mine Workers Association of Local 7606 come in and talk a little bit about coal mining itself, how the coal mine works from the bones up, the economic impact that the coal mine has on our community, and a little bit more on the technical side of coal mining.
0: Cassidy says the mines do a lot, both for Estevan's economy and for helping out local organizations. While cattle and bison producers won't see any new traceability rules, other livestock sectors will. CFIA National Manager of Livestock Traceability Programs, Heather Brown, says sheep, goats, cervids, and pigs will see updated requirements, including new identification and reporting measures.
2: Goats and cervids don't have even identification, and the pig sector wanted some changes to their regulations that already exist.
0: The agency says those changes are aimed at strengthening disease response and marketing access. Stay connected to everything happening in our community, from breaking news to event coverage and weather alerts, anytime at discoverestevan.com.
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0: Wednesday night baseball is in full swing across the region. U11 teams hit the field at 6 p.m. across multiple diamonds. U13 action features PTW taking on Redverse, while TSNM also plays at Cactus Park. In U15, both of the teams are in action at Cactus Park. All games begin at 6 p.m. with the exception of the U18 Brewers and Cardiff doubleheader at Lynn Prime Park starting at 6 and 8. 10 dancers are closing an important chapter after this year's recital at the Druitt School of Dance in Estevan, wrapping up years of training that began in early childhood. The milestone event highlights not only performance skills, but personal growth and confidence built over time. Lori Gay Druitt Galloway, owner and director of Druitt School of Dance, says seeing those dancers reach this stage is something special.
4: We have 10 graduates. I get emotional from pride with all of them, but when you've been there for 15 years, first of all, holding their hands in the circle when they're just wee ones, and then all of a sudden you look up and they're pirouetting on stage and dancing their heart out, it goes by in a blink. And I really treasure the years teaching them and watching them grow into lovely young ladies.
0: Up next, the studio will shift focus to summer programming in August, welcoming both returning students and newcomers looking to get involved in dance. We want your news and sports scores. 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
0: The forecast is still doing a bit of everything. Today sits at 20 degrees with a mix of sun and cloud and a chance of showers, plus a risk of a thunderstorm. Tonight,

0: 32, and Sunday cools back to 23 with cloudy skies and more shower chances. A little bit of summer, a little bit, don't get too comfortable. 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
3: Discover Estevan weather.
4: Today is 22 degrees with a mix of sun and cloud and showers still in the mix. Tonight falls to 9 degrees with early showers before clearing overnight. Thursday looks better at 22 degrees with more sunshine breaking through. And Friday brings the real payoff at 27 and full sun. It's a slow but steady climb toward nicer weather. For the latest forecast anytime, head to discoverestevan.com. I'm Lois Fever.
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1: Discover Estevan weather.
2: It's a bit of everything out there today at 20 degrees with a mix of sun and cloud and a decent chance of showers. Tonight cools to 9 degrees with rain early before things clear up overnight. Thursday improves to 22 degrees and Friday finally delivers sunshine and 27. The forecast is slowly getting its act together, just in time for some weekend fun. For the full 5-day forecast, head to discoverestevan.com. I'm Lois Fever.
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2: Scientists working near Estevan are studying rare amber finds from just after the dinosaur extinction. Local mining takes spotlight at a chamber coffee talk, and minor baseball action is keeping Diamonds busy this evening. We'll bring you the full stories at the top of the hour.
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2: Wednesday, June 3rd, and while the sunshine has people thinking about summer holidays, there's still plenty of work getting done across the southeast. I'm Lois Fever with your local news update. A Saskatchewan research team is working near Estevan and Roche-Percy this week, studying fossils from about 60 million years ago. The project brings together students and scientists from the University of Regina, University of Saskatchewan, and the Royal Saskatchewan Museum. University of Regina PhD student Caitlin Lindblatt says some of those ancient species are unlike anything alive today.
3: So our two big reptiles that we have at Estevan and Roche-Percy at this time are crocodiles, or relatives of modern crocodilians, and a funny little reptile called a champsosaur. The name means crocodile lizard. They basically look like if you cross a lizard and a crocodile, if you want to imagine a lizard trying to be a crocodile. That's kind of what these guys look like. Champsosaurs are cool in that they have no modern relatives. Today they are completely extinct.
2: Researchers say the findings show the region was once a warm, swampy environment and highlight the ancient history beneath southeast Saskatchewan. The coffee talk hosted by the Estevan Chamber of Commerce focused in on the coal mining industry early today. Speaking on the state of energy production in Saskatchewan, Executive Director Becky Cassidy says there was a lot of interest from the public.
4: Well, I think that there's lots of talk about things going on both at SaskPower and the coal mine right now, just with what's happening within government and decisions that are being made. And I think people are very concerned about the economic impact of any change in a city that has so many employees that work both for SaskPower and for the coal mines.
2: The talk featured three mining employees from a local mine who discussed the industry. The CFIA says it will not be moving ahead with new traceability requirements for cattle and bison producers. CFIA National Manager of Livestock Traceability Programs, Heather Brown, says they are still committed to advancing a revised livestock traceability regulatory package with industry-supported measures.
5: Our plan is to move forward with the regulatory package, but only bringing in requirements or regulatory requirements for those other livestock species. So goats, cervids, and sheep, and as well as some pig traceability amendments.
2: Once again, the CFIA says it will not move ahead with new traceability requirements for cattle producers following industry feedback. When the story continues after the newscast ends, you'll find it waiting for you at discoverestevan.com, your home for local news, weather, and everything southeast Saskatchewan.
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2: All age groups are on the field tonight as local baseball continues. U11 games get underway at 6 p.m. and U13 PGW meets Redverse, while TSNM also take the field at Cactus Park. U15 again sees both of the teams competing at Cactus Park. Most games start at 6 p.m. with U18 play wrapping up the night as the Brewers host Carnduff in a doubleheader at 6 and 8. The annual recital of the Druitt School of Dance continues to be one of Estevan's largest stage productions, with more than 150 performers involved this year. Many dancers took part in multiple routines, showcasing a wide range of styles and experience levels. Druitt School of Dance owner and director Lori K. Druitt Galloway says the process behind the production is both fast-paced and rewarding.
6: I start planning the show over Christmas break all the time, so I don't usually start my choreography with the students until second week in March, and then the students have 11 weeks then to learn it all and to clean the numbers. And I just found this year they were so energetic and happy to be into it. They loved the theme.
2: The studio will now take a short break before returning in August with summer dance programs and registration for the upcoming season. Got scores, stats, or standout moments? Share your updates anytime on the Discover Estevan app.
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2: The forecast is still doing a bit of everything. Today sits at 20 degrees with a mix of sun and cloud and a chance of showers, plus a risk of a thunderstorm. Tonight drops to 9 degrees with early showers clearing overnight and some fog patches developing. Thursday improves to 22 degrees. Friday jumps to 27 and sunshine. Saturday heats right up to 32. And Sunday cools back to 23 with cloudy skies and more shower chances. A little bit of summer, a little bit don't get too comfortable. Keep Discover Estevan app handy for all the updates.
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8: Today is 22 degrees with a mix of sun and cloud and showers still in the mix. Tonight falls to 9.

0: 29 degrees with early showers before clearing overnight. Thursday looks better at 22 degrees with more sunshine breaking through. And Friday brings the real payoff at 27 and full sun. It's a slow but steady climb toward nicer weather. For the latest forecast anytime, head to discoverestevan.com. I'm Lois Fever.
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6: Discover Estevan weather.
7: It's a bit of everything out there today at 20 degrees with a mix of sun and cloud and a decent chance of showers. Tonight cools to 9 degrees with rain early before things clear up overnight. Thursday improves to 22 degrees and Friday finally delivers sunshine and 27.

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2: Researchers near Estevan are uncovering rare amber that's shedding light on life after the dinosaurs. The chamber is turning attention to the local mining sector during a coffee talk event, and minor baseball teams are set for a full slate of games across the southeast. More on these stories coming up at the top of the hour.
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2: Wednesday, June 3rd has arrived, and while farmers race to finish seeding and the city settles into summer mode, I'm Lois Fever with your local news update and the stories making headlines across the Southeast. A multi-institution research team is working in Estevan area this week, studying rare fossils from just after the dinosaurs' extinction. The project includes students and scientists from the University of Regina, University of Saskatchewan, and the Royal Saskatchewan Museum. PhD student Caitlin Lindblad says one of their most important finds is showing up in large amounts.
3: So one of the main fossils we find Estevan, which was pretty exciting for us, is amber. So fossilized tree resin. So if you ever cut a pine tree and get that sticky ooze coming out, that is buried and hardens. That basically turns to amber, and that's what we're finding here. And we don't find many amber deposits. So there's a few, a couple from the States, one from Asia, and that's about it. And we're finding tons of amber in here.
2: Researchers say the material is helping them better understand ancient environments during a key moment in Earth's history. The Estevan Chamber of Commerce Coffee Talk focused on the mining sector earlier today and the impact it has on the community. Executive Director Becky Cassidy on why they decided to focus on the industry.
4: Today we did a coffee talk on coal mining. The spirit of Coffee Talk for the Chamber of Commerce is really about celebrating and promoting the different businesses and things that really impact the economy here within the city of Estevan. So we thought, why not bring in people to speak about coal?
2: The Chamber invited three local union mine workers out to discuss the industry with an Estevan audience. The Canadian Food Inspection Agency says it will not move ahead with new traceability requirements for cattle and bison producers following industry feedback. CFIA National Manager of Livestock Traceability Programs, Heather Brown.
5: CFIA has carefully considered the feedback from all the industry stakeholders and associations that we've heard during the pause regarding the proposed amendments. And we've heard what the beef cattle producers are saying about burden and extra regulations and extra burden. And so we will not be introducing any new burden or any new sort of regulatory burden for cattle producers.
2: The CFIA is moving ahead with traceability updates for sheep, goats, and pig industries. For the latest updates, storm coverage, local news, sports, and community stories as they happen, make discoverestevan.com your first stop. It's local news that lives where you do.
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2: It's a busy Wednesday night on local diamonds with all age groups in action. U11 games are scheduled across several fields, all starting at 6 p.m. In U13, PTW faces Redverse, while TSNM is also in action at Cactus Park with 6 o'clock starts. At the U15 level, both squads are on the field at Cactus Park. U18 wraps up the night with the Brewers taking on Carnduff in a doubleheader at Lynn Prime Park, starting at 6 and 8 p.m. The Druid School of Dance wrapped up its 43rd annual Spotlight on the Stars recital in Estevan this weekend, bringing together more than 150 dancers for the production Showbiz Sensation. The show highlighted months of preparation and strong support from the community. Druid School of Dance director Lori Gay Druids Galloway says the response from audiences stood out this year.
6: When I saw so many people from the afternoon show come up backstage and want to buy tickets if there were any for the evening as well, and they'd already seen it once, I know that they must have really enjoyed it. From a dance teacher's perspective and someone who works so hard for this show for the children, I mean, it really did make my heart full because I know that they're doing their job and I'm doing my job.
2: The studio is now preparing for summer programming with classes returning in August. 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
2: The forecast is still doing a bit of everything. Today sits at 20 degrees with a mix of sun and

0: cloud and a chance of showers, plus a risk of a thunderstorm. Tonight drops to 9 degrees with early showers clearing overnight and some fog patches developing. Thursday improves to 22 degrees. Friday jumps to 27 and sunshine. Saturday heats right up to 32. And Sunday cools back to 23 with cloudy skies and more shower chances. A little bit of summer, a little bit, don't get too comfortable. Keep Discover Estevan app handy for all the updates.
1: Taking a look at the markets, canola, July, $796.80, up $18.70. November, $801.50, up $19.70. Spring wheat, Minneapolis, July, $6.26. Hard red winter wheat, July, $228. Wheat, July, $587.25, down $15.75. Corn, July, $434, down $6.50. Oats, July, $326, down $9. Soybeans, July, $1,155.50, down $9.75. Soybean meal, July, $322.10, down $4.10. Soybean oil, July, $79.03, up 62 cents. Feeder cattle, August, $343.27, down $5.15. Live cattle, June, $247.02. Lean hogs, June, $96.20. The Canadian dollar is 71 cents. And crude oil, West Texas Intermediate, 93.73. For Golden West, I'm Glendale Allen Vossler.
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0: Open Arms from Journey on a Wednesday afternoon with Saskatchewan's best music. Hope you're having a great day today. I'm Colin Powers, filling in for Barry on the drive home. Kind of a cool, cloudy, rainy day in some parts of Saskatchewan. It has been rainy for the last few days. Remember how hot it was last week? Certainly a big change in this moisture. Certainly good news for the farmers, especially the ones who have wrapped up seeding. But it's bad news for racing fans. Last weekend, Estevan Motor Speedway, they were to have their season opening races on Saturday, but those were rained out. And through my work with Flatlander Speedway, I'm helping them out again this summer in Kindersley. They were supposed to open the season this coming weekend with the Can-Am Clash, but that's been rained out officially as of today. So sadly, no racing in Kindersley this weekend, but they'll get their season going in July. Looking forward to that. And we have more on the weather situation in your local news coming up at the top of the hour, and we'll also get a quick look at the forecast in just a few moments.
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10: Discover Estevan weather.
11: Today is 22 degrees with a mix of sun and cloud and showers still in the mix. Tonight falls to 9 degrees with early showers before clearing overnight. Thursday looks better at 22 degrees with more sunshine breaking through. And Friday brings the real payoff at 27 and full sun. It's a slow but steady climb toward nicer weather. For the latest forecast anytime, head to discoverestevan.com. I'm Lois Fever.
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3: Discover Estevan weather.
7: It's a bit of everything out there today at 20 degrees with a mix of sun and cloud and a decent chance of showers. Tonight cools to 9 degrees with rain early before things clear up overnight. Thursday improves to 22 degrees and Friday finally delivers sunshine and 27. The forecast is slowly getting its act together, just in time for some weekend fun. For the full 5-day forecast, head to discoverestevan.com. I'm Lois Fever.
1: 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We'll be right back.

Well, we got Rock of Ages coming up. Now, if you're getting ready to run Google Translate on the opening line of the song, well, don't even bother. It doesn't even mean anything. Here's Def Leppard.

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2: A rare fossil discovery near Estevan is drawing attention from scientists across Saskatchewan. CFIA is walking back proposed cattle traceability changes following industry feedback, and dancers are wrapping up a lively season on stage in Estevan. Stay with us, we'll have the details in 10 minutes.
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2: Wednesday, June 3rd, and whether you're in the field, at the office, or just enjoying a taste of summer weather, I'm Lois Fever with your local news update and the latest from around the Southeast. Researchers working near Estevan are uncovering rare fossils that are helping fill gaps in what scientists know about life after the dinosaurs. The field team includes both undergraduate and graduate students conducting hands-on research. University of Regina PhD student Caitlin Lindblad says even the smallest finds can be significant.
3: From sampling amber in the last year, we've been lucky enough to find a complete mite, so those tiny little insects in amber. He's really, really small, about a quarter of a millimeter long. So he's like the first insect that we found in amber from this area, and it

0: for helping out local organizations. While cattle and bison producers won't see any new traceability rules, other livestock sectors will. CFIA National Manager of Livestock Traceability Programs, Heather Brown, says sheep, goats, cervids, and pigs will see updated requirements, including new identification and reporting measures.
1: Goats and cervids don't have even identification, and the pig sector wanted some changes to their regulations that already exist.
0: The agency says those changes are aimed at strengthening disease response and marketing access. Stay connected to everything happening in our community, from breaking news to event coverage and weather alerts, anytime at discoverestevan.com.
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0: Wednesday night baseball is in full swing across the region. U11 teams hit the field at 6 p.m. across multiple diamonds. U13 action features PTW taking on Redverse, while TSNM also plays at Cactus Park. In U15, both of the teams are in action at Cactus Park. All games begin at 6 p.m. with the exception of the U18 Brewers and Cardiff doubleheader at Lynn Prime Park starting at 6 and 8. 10 dancers are closing an important chapter after this year's recital at the Druitt School of Dance in Estevan, wrapping up years of training that began in early childhood. The milestone event highlights not only performance skills, but personal growth and confidence built over time. Lori Gay Druitt Galloway, owner and director of Druitt School of Dance, says seeing those dancers reach this stage is something special.
3: We have 10 graduates. I get emotional from pride with all of them, but when you've been there for 15 years, first of all, holding their hands in the circle when they're just wee ones, and then all of a sudden you look up and they're pirouetting on stage and dancing their heart out, it goes by in a blink. And I really treasure the years teaching them and watching them grow into lovely young ladies.
0: Up next, the studio will shift focus to summer programming in August, welcoming both returning students and newcomers looking to get involved in dance. We want your news and sports scores. 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
2: Discover Estevan weather.
0: The forecast is still doing a bit of everything. Today sits at 20 degrees with a mix of sun and cloud and a chance of showers, plus a risk of a thunderstorm. Tonight drops to 9 degrees with early showers clearing overnight and some fog patches developing. Thursday improves to 22 degrees. Friday jumps to 27 and sunshine. Saturday heats right up to 32. And Sunday cools back to 23 with cloudy skies and more shower chances. A little bit of summer, a little bit don't get too comfortable. 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

Delamitri, your old me, on a Wednesday afternoon with Saskatchewan's best music. Hope you're having a great day today. I'm Colin Powers, filling in for Barry. Pretty rainy the last few days all over Saskatchewan, and that's been a few postponements for WCBL games all across the province, and especially in Alberta too. They're getting a lot of rain out there. Four games on the schedule tonight, weather permitting. The Weyburn Beavers head to Moose Jaw to take on the Miller Express.

0: Roswells Park. Those are the only two Saskatchewan teams in action tonight. Out west in Alberta, again, weather permitting, the Brooks Bombers host the Fort McMurray Giants. The Lethbridge Bulls take on the Okotoks Dogs and the Energy City Cactus Rats. Yeah, that's the name of the team out in Spruce Grove. They'll be heading to Sylvan Lake to take on the Gulls.
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14: Today is 22 degrees with a mix of sun and cloud and showers still in the mix. Tonight falls to 9 degrees with early showers before clearing overnight. Thursday looks better at 22 degrees with more sunshine breaking through. And Friday brings the real payoff at 27 and full sun. It's a slow but steady climb toward nicer weather. For the latest forecast anytime, head to discoverestevan.com. I'm Lois Fever.
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0: Great Big C on a Wednesday afternoon with Saskatchewan's best music. Colin Powers filling in for Barry on your drive home. Night off in the Stanley Cup final. The Vegas Golden Knights picking up a 5-4 win over the Carolina Hurricanes in the opening game last night. Game 2 will be in Raleigh tomorrow night. Meanwhile, there's a big game to watch tonight. It's Game 1 of the NBA final between the New York Knicks and their rabid fans. They've been waiting a long time for an NBA Finals appearance and even a championship. They haven't won in nearly 50 years. And they'll be taking on Victor Wembanyama, one of the biggest NBA stars right now, and the San Antonio Spurs. This is a rematch of the 1999 NBA Final, by the way. Tim Duncan and the Spurs won that series in 5 games. Game 1 is tonight in San Antonio.
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9: It's a bit of everything out there today at 20 degrees with a mix of sun and cloud and a decent chance of showers. Tonight cools to 9 degrees with rain early before things clear up overnight. Thursday improves to 22 degrees and Friday finally delivers sunshine and 27. The forecast is slowly getting its act together, just in time for some weekend fun. For the full 5-day forecast, head to discoverestevan.com. I'm Lois Fever.
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Toronto Blue Jays are in Atlanta tonight, looking to get back on track and break a three-game losing skid against the Braves. And if you're listening on the AM 1190 in Weyburn, 1330 CJYM in Rosetown, and 1210 CFYM in Kindersley, we're going to join that game at the top of the hour. Right now, it's the Pointer Sisters.

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2: Scientists working near Esteban are studying rare amber finds from just after the dinosaur extinction. Local mining takes spotlight at a chamber coffee talk, and minor baseball action is keeping Diamonds busy this evening. We'll bring you the full stories at the top of the hour.
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2: Wednesday, June 3rd, and while the sunshine has people thinking about summer holidays, there's still plenty of work getting done across the southeast. I'm Lois Beaver with your local news update. A Saskatchewan research team is working near Estevan and Roche-Percy this week, studying fossils from about 60 million years ago. The project brings together students and scientists from the University of Regina, University of Saskatchewan, and the Royal Saskatchewan Museum. University of Regina PhD student Caitlin Lindblatt says some of those ancient species are unlike anything alive today.
3: So our two big reptiles that we have in Estevan and Roche-Percy at this time are crocodiles, or relatives of modern crocodilians, and a funny little reptile called a champsosaur. The name means crocodile lizard. They basically look like if you cross a lizard and a crocodile, if you want to imagine a lizard trying to be a crocodile. That's kind of what these guys look like. Champsosaurs are cool in that they have no modern relatives. Today they are completely extinct.
2: Researchers say the findings show the region was once a warm, swampy environment and highlight the ancient history beneath southeast Saskatchewan. The coffee talk hosted by the Estevan Chamber of Commerce focused in on the coal mining industry early today. Speaking on the state of energy production in Saskatchewan, Executive Director Becky Cassidy says there was a lot of interest from the public.
4: Well, I think that there's lots of talk about things going on both at SaskPower and the coal mine right now, just with what's happening within government and decisions that are being made. And I think people are very concerned about the economic impact of any change in a city that has so many employees that work both for SaskPower and for the coal mines.
2: The talk featured three mining employees from a local mine who discussed the industry.

0: The CFIA says it will not be moving ahead with new traceability requirements for cattle and bison producers. CFIA National Manager of Livestock Traceability Programs, Heather Brown, says they are still committed to advancing a revised livestock traceability regulatory package with industry-supported measures.
1: Our plan is to move forward with the regulatory package, but only bringing in requirements or regulatory requirements for those other livestock species. So goats, cervids, and sheep, and as well as some pig traceability amendments.
0: Once again, the CFIA says it will not move ahead with new traceability requirements for cattle producers following industry feedback. When the story continues after the newscast ends, you'll find it waiting for you at discoverestevan.com, your home for local news, weather, and everything Southeast Saskatchewan.
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0: All age groups are on the field tonight as local baseball continues. U11 games get underway at 6 p.m. and U13 PGW meets Redverse, while TSNM also take the field at Cactus Park. U15 again sees both of the teams competing at Cactus Park. Most games start at 6 p.m. with U18 play wrapping up the night as the Brewers host Carnduff in a doubleheader at 6 and 8. The annual recital of the Druitt School of Dance continues to be one of Estevan's largest stage productions, with more than 150 performers involved this year. Many dancers took part in multiple routines, showcasing a wide range of styles and experience levels. Druitt School of Dance owner and director Lori K. Druitt Galloway says the process behind the production is both fast-paced and rewarding.
3: I start planning the show over Christmas break all the time, so I don't usually start my choreography with the students until second week in March, and then

0: It's at 20 degrees with a mix of sun and cloud and a chance of showers, plus a risk of a thunderstorm. Tonight drops to 9 degrees with early showers clearing overnight and some fog patches developing. Thursday improves to 22 degrees. Friday jumps to 27 and sunshine. Saturday heats right up to 32. And Sunday cools back to 23 with cloudy skies and more shower chances. A little bit of summer, a little bit, don't get too comfortable. Keep Discover Estevan app handy for all the updates.
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0: Classic Pink Floyd, another brick in the wall on a Wednesday afternoon with Saskatchewan's best music. Hope you're having a great day today. I'm Colin Powers, filling in for Barry on the drive home. Now, Saturday is National Trails Day, and to celebrate, you can enjoy the outdoors with free park admission at provincial parks. Regional Director for Saskatchewan Parks in the Southwest, Shauna Smuck, shares that unique guided hikes will take place at places like Cypress Hills, Sask Landing, Buffalo Pound, and the Moore Provincial Parks.
1: We are ready and open. 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So if you can come out on Saturday for the free day, nobody will have to buy a park pass. And we just want to remind people that being outside, being active, and spending time in nature is one of the best things we can do for our physical and our mental well-being. So encourage everyone to take some time and get out there and explore.
0: And you can get more details about National Trails Day and the different hikes you can take at our provincial parks on SwiftCardOnline.com.
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9: Today is 22 degrees with a mix of sun and cloud and showers still in the mix. Tonight falls to 9 degrees with early showers before clearing overnight. Thursday looks better at 22 degrees with more sunshine breaking through. And Friday brings the real payoff at 27 and full sun. It's a slow but steady climb toward nicer weather. For the latest forecast anytime, head to discoverestevan.com. 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

0: Bonnie Raitt on a Wednesday afternoon with Saskatchewan's best music. Colin Powers here with you again. Thanks for letting us be a part of your day today. Tomorrow's a big day for football fans, the start of the new CFL season. And for the first time in 12 years, the Saskatchewan Roughriders will be reigning and defending Grey Cup champions. But they got the bye in week one. They will open the season next Saturday when they host the BC Lions, a banner-raising day at Mosaic Stadium. But still some great football to watch this weekend. Tomorrow night, the season gets underway with the Hamilton Tiger Cats hosting the Montreal Alouettes. Then on Friday Night Football, it's the Winnipeg Blue Bombers heading to Calgary to take on the Stampeders at McMahon Stadium. And then it wraps up in our nation's capital the first weekend of the season will as the Ottawa Redblacks host the Edmonton Elks.
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2: Discover Estevan weather.
5: It's a bit of everything out there today at 20 degrees with a mix of sun and cloud and a decent chance of showers. Tonight cools to 9 degrees with rain early before things clear up overnight. Thursday improves to 22 degrees and Friday finally delivers sunshine and 27. The forecast is slowly getting its act together, just in time for some weekend fun. For the full 5-day forecast, head to discoverestevan.com. I'm Lois Fever.
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Colin Powers is just about to wrap up the drive home. Thanks for letting us be a part of your day today. Rob Carney's back in tomorrow morning. Barry will be back tomorrow as well. And I'll be joining you again on Saturday. Here's the Cutting Crew. I Just Died in Your Arms. Have a great night, everyone.

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2: Researchers near Estevan are uncovering rare amber that's shedding light on life after the dinosaurs. The chamber is turning attention to the local mining sector during a coffee talk event, and minor baseball teams are set for a full slate of games across the southeast. More on these stories coming up at the top of the hour.
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3: It's not that I don't like being a mom. 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
5: Well, if you're a busy mom, especially with younger children, you can probably relate to those comments. Today on Focus on the Family with Jim Daly, we'll explore some of those day-to-day challenges of motherhood, and we'll have lots of encouragement and insights from moms who are going through the same thing.
6: Yeah. Hey, right from the outset, let me say, we know moms do work at home, and some moms work outside the home and at home, and more dads are doing more things around the house, too. Mm-hmm. That's just the way the modern family operates. So if we say something, you're going, oh, that's stereotypical. That's not our intention. It's just our experience. And I want to open with that kind of story, because I got home from work when our boys were probably like 6 and 4, and Jean literally met me at the door and kind of pushed the boys right into mm-hmm. me. I mean, I had one foot in the door. And she said, I am kind of tired of some of the shenanigans that have gone on today. You need to take over. And Jean's an awesome mom, but she kind of ended up in the short end of that rope for that day.
5: Even
6: and I said,
5: awesome moms.
6: Can I just change? Can I just change my clothes? And she's like, yeah, do what you need to do, but engage these guys because I'm through today. Oh, so, but it was so fun. And she, you know, she's a great mom. And that's what we want to talk about today, is for the moms that feel like you're at the end of your rope on days, especially with the little ones, because there's so much activity, so much connection activity going on, chasing them down, changing diapers, you know, whatever can be done with the other things on your list, it feels overwhelming. But we want to give you hope today that you can do this.
5: Yeah, mm-hmm. It's a privilege and a wonderful role and a demanding role. Mm-hmm. And we have three moms in the studios with us. We're excited to have Kristen Roush, Ashley Durand, and Dr. Jenny Coffey. Kristen and Ashley have two young children, and they've co-authored a book called, and it's published by Focus on the Family, it's called Mothering on Empty, How Moms Like You Found God's Joy. Jenny's the mom of four. She's a marriage and family therapist, and she works on our counseling team here. She's been in the booth and also in the studio with